0: today, all in one place, and Jason Kelce's on board. 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

0: Okay, we got you. That makes you feel real good when you see all them zeros, Rob. You see all them zeros, you're going to be all right.
1: Well, he got to get out the zero win column right now. 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
2: TJ, thank you, my man. Appreciate you.
1: Appreciate it, man.
0: Yeah, y'all take care, fellas.
1: I think the Texans will figure it out. All right, on the other side, somebody who we thought had figured it out till week two, the Ravens. What the heck is up with that? We'll tell you what it is. It's the iCouple, Rob and Kelvin, on the Magic City Monday, Fox Sports Radio.
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0: Why can't you just put your foot on someone's throat?
1: Like when they had the 40, when they scored 40 in Buffalo at opening night, opening day last year. 40, and they lost the game. Like that, those kind of things keep happening. And 17-9 is not insurmountable, but you just got to stop. It wasn't a long pass, and your defender fell down. These are two long drives where they beat you, and then you get shut out, not even a field goal.
0: Yeah, you have to find ways to win these ugly types of games because you're going to have the fluky game that happens throughout the season. And you're going to have one, you just got your butt beat. Like, it just happens. So you want to eliminate these types of games where you were up, where you were controlling it. And that's, you know, if it's Lamar having to find a way, we're going to find a way to put support. I don't care if I got to play. We are Baltimore.
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0: for the Rams over the Giants, playing without Jaxson Dart. As soon as we get an update on Dart, we'll let you know. He is back on the sideline with the Giants now in street clothes. So whatever he was looked at, he is now back on. He is walking. So that's a good sign as well. Walking around, I will say, wearing a hoodie and sweats, and he's walking. Nobody is saying, hey, look out, look out, look out. So it looks like, as far as scenarios for Jaxson Dart, maybe this is the best one, because clearly seeing him back on the sideline, that's a good thing.
1: He's also had the same reaction as they just showed a little montage of him to Jameis Winston's throws as the rest of us.
0: Well, I think everybody's got to say, oh, wow, yeah, this is Jameis.
1: Right, okay. You just start scratching the top of your head going, what the hell am I seeing here?
0: All right, so coming up next, hey, we spent some time here the last few minutes talking about quarterbacks that have gotten hurt, when they're coming back, what's going on. How about now the imminent return of two starting quarterbacks in the NFL? Late breaking news today. That's in next. Jason and Mike, Fox Sports Radio.
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11: Michigan's 3-0. 3-0 Michigan. Fox Sports Radio, the Jason Smith Show with my best friend Mike Harmon. Yeah. Rams have it first and goal right now of 21-6 over the Giants. Just under 10 minutes to go in the fourth quarter. They have been dominant, the Giants, without Jackson Dart. But as we said a few minutes ago, he is back on the sideline for the Giants. There's no bubble around him. There's no people going, hey, stay away from our franchise quarterback. So he's moving around okay. Yeah. So hopefully a best-case scenario for his knee injury. But again, nothing official.
12: Yeah, he doesn't have a get-back guy.
11: No, there's no guy. So with that, we spent a lot of time looking. This is a really rough week in the NFL because all the quarterbacks
12: injured. It's been miserable.
11: We'll have more on them coming up in a few minutes. But how about a couple of guys we find out today are coming back? Who do you want to start with? The starter coming back that's going to have zero impact on his team, or the guy that's going to have a big impact on his team? Who do you want?
12: Well, I mean, I think
11: zero impact or big impact? What do you want to start with?
12: Well, I mean, why don't we just get it out of the way if you're saying zero impact?
11: Zero impact. Michael Penix Jr. will be starting for the Falcons on Thursday night.
12: Oh, good job.
11: Zero impact.
12: I don't know. Drake London has got to be thrilled.
11: The Falcons will stink. Michael Penix Jr. is not very good. There's a reason why they went out and got Tua to come in. And eventually they had to see him. I saw rumors that, hey, he's got to show that he's ready. He needs to get back out there on the field and play, or his team can lose confidence in him. Like, but it's not going to matter, because it's not like him coming back was like, oh, we're looking out. No, they went out and signed Tua Tagovailoa because, hey, we don't think Michael Penix Jr. can do it, right? We needed Tua to get us through whatever part of the season until we get to Michael Penix. He's not been good, right? The Falcons are terrible. The Drake London instance with the fan, that's exactly what this season's going to be for the Falcons. This is going to be one of those suck it up, and maybe it's Dante Moore or Arch Manning for you next year. That's this year for the Falcons. Suck it up, because that's really what you're going to get. That's where you're at.
12: Oh, it is a season of misery. We talked about it when the change was made from Tua to Cooper Rush. The point spread moved a point. That's literally how where you're at, of just roll them out. And I was really sad that our guy, Jack Strand, because it doesn't look like I'm going to get my over-under.
11: No, thing. buddy. His first throw was a pick six, man. Come on, dude.
12: Yeah, come on, man. That means he just fit the suit, which is Atlanta quarterback.
11: No impact.
12: Wow.
11: No impact on

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13: In LA tonight, Rams quarterback Matthew Stafford has thrown four touchdown passes. The Rams lead the Giants 28-6 with just over 6 minutes left in their Monday Night Football matchup. Stafford does have one interception thrown, but two of those TD passes were to Devontae Adams, who has eight catches, 195 yards. Teammate Puka Nacua out tonight. He missed practice again Saturday with a hip injury. Giants

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0: exact stats are he was on the field for 32 snaps, 14 of them against the run. That's where he got his three tackles in the first half, one for loss. Yes, he is active and playing for the Los Angeles Rams officially. Not active tonight was wide receiver Puka Nacua, out after mispractice again on Saturday with the hip injury. So Devontae Adams had 8 catches, 195 yards, and 2 touchdowns. On the injury front, wide receiver Malik Nabers of the Giants did leave briefly with a shoulder injury, wound up with 1 reception in the game, and linebacker Brian Burns left late with an ankle injury. The Rams' running attack was pretty good tonight as well. Blake Corum, 12 carries, 79 yards. Kyren Williams, 12 carries, 85 yards, a receiving touchdown, 1 fumble. And yes, if you didn't hear, quarterback Jackson Dart, the Giants starter, limped off on the first drive with a knee injury. He was hit as he threw. Rams offense, 481 yards. Giants about 181. Eagles tight end Dallas Goedert will miss a few weeks with a sprained MCL. So Philadelphia is signing tight end Zach Ertz. He could be playing the next game. Chicago hosts Philly next Monday. Bears quarterback Caleb Williams is likely out this week. He's not due to practice after Sunday's hamstring injury. The Ravens say wide receiver Zay Flowers has a good shot to play this weekend. He missed yesterday's game with a bad hamstring. Colts wide receiver Alec Pierce could go on IR with a heel injury. The Colts are signing wide receiver Darius Slayton. Late night in Major League Baseball, but we did have a comeback win in Baltimore for the Orioles. Down 3-0 top of the first, they beat Toronto 4-3. This is the final week of the regular season. Coming into tonight, Toronto and Houston were each 3 games out of the last AL wildcard spot. Pete Alonso with 2 home runs. He has 40. Back to you.
1: Thank you, Steve. Jason Smith, Mike Harmon live from the Fox Sports Radio studios. Coming up next, what NFL team really screwed themselves by winning this week? What? That's next. Jason and Mike. 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
19: 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The crown is yours. So we will have more on Monday Night Football. The Giants reaction here from John Harbaugh coming up in about 10 minutes. The Giants' season hanging by a thread with Jackson Dart's injury.
20: Oh, that's a good tease.
19: But it's weird to say that, boy, a team really kind of screwed itself by winning on Sunday, but that's kind of the Cleveland Browns, okay?
20: Oh,
19: because, man. Look, you go back, and I told you last week, hey, I get what the Browns are doing. It's a tank season, and in a tank season, if Deshaun Watson is healthy, you know the owner's still paying, and they want to see him play. So they come up with the right strategy. Well, we're going to stink. First two games of the year away from home. We're going to play him away from home because we can't play him at home because the fans hate him. They absolutely hate him. So he'll play badly the first two games, and then he will be on the bench, and then it's Shedeur Sanders or Bernie Kosar or Brian Sipe, whatever it is, the rest of the way, right? They will have played Deshaun Watson a couple of times, and you saw that this was going according to plan because before the game Sunday, you saw the big story get out in the pregame shows, Browns to reevaluate quarterback position after week two. Like, if I didn't know any better, I would say the Browns are on purpose tanking Deshaun Watson so they cannot play him anymore after week two, right? But what happens week two? He plays terrific against the

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1: The Rams won the Monday Night Football game in L.A., ripping the Giants 28-6. Matthew Stafford, four touchdown passes, one interception, 327 yards. Jameis Winston off the bench for New York, 11 of 27, 111 yards, one touchdown, because starting QB Jackson Dart limped off on the first drive with a knee injury. Falcons quarterback Michael Penix will start this Thursday's game, coming back from last year's torn ACL. The Vikings will start quarterback Kyler Murray this week. He has cleared concussion protocol. The Ravens say wide receiver Zay Flowers has a good shot to play this weekend. He missed yesterday's game with a bad hamstring. But Colts wide receiver Alec Pierce could go on IR with a heel injury. The Colts are signing wide receiver Darius Slayton. Late night in baseball, Baltimore was down 3-0 early, but beat Toronto 4-3. Pete Alonso, two homers. Giants lead in the eighth, 5-2 over the Twins. Detroit beat Washington. I'm Steve DeSager.
2: Please welcome
0: Jason Smith.
2: Oh.
0: Mike Harmon.
3: Evangelize.
0: Yeah, them.
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11: 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Yeah! Now, I got an idea that I want to share. You don't like it, so what? I don't care. Two big injuries to break down here. And look, this has been the week of the injury in the NFL. Right? All the quarterbacks, everybody in the NFC. But just to think about something for a second from a business perspective.
12: Okay.
11: Alec Pierce is going to miss several weeks.
12: Yes.
11: And they're hoping he comes back sometime this season after re-aggravating left heel injury in Sunday's loss to the Chiefs. Alec Pierce, who got the big four-year, $114 million contract in the offseason, which we told you at the time, you're way overpaying for a guy that catches 40 balls a year. I mean, yes, he's a great deep threat, but wow,
12: well,
11: man.
12: The bigger thing is that he's not a guy that's been able to stay healthy.
11: No.
12: Right, if he's 40 and he's making things easier for Jonathan Taylor and you ascribe some value in your algorithm to then pay him a lot of money, then cool. But he's also got to be available.
11: Right, but and this is why I go back and I go, man, the Colts. He was injured in March, and they still gave him that money, right? He was injured when they signed him. He went through rehab, didn't have surgery, tried to get ready to play, got ready to play this year, and now 2 weeks in, and now he's out. The left heel is still bad, and now he's going to be out a while, and if he has to have surgery, probably going to end his season.
12: But that's just it. Still fighting the idea of surgery, and I get that. Right? Nobody wants to get cut.
11: Like, in what world does a business say, we have an asset that some people might want? Okay. What about it? Well, it's a damaged asset. It might wind up being good at some point, but we don't know. So what are we going to do? We're going to outbid everybody for it. Ooh, okay. We're going to out. Yes. We got to have it. Okay, great. You sure about this? No, but we're going to. Okay, what's the impact if we get this? Well, it's kind of overrated, but it worked for us, so we're going to do it. Okay. So they go out and they spend all the money on this asset, and then it doesn't work. And it's like, well, boy, we took a bath on that because now we're not going to – well, what's going on? Well, we're not going to have this asset for another few months now, and now maybe after that. Like they signed the guy when he was hurt, and now they didn't take care of his problem, and now he's hurt again. And I go, in what world is

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9: We are...
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11: In L.A., the Rams dominated the Giants in the Monday Night Football matchup 28-6. Matthew Stafford with 4 touchdown passes, 327 yards. Devontae Adams starred with Puka Nacua out due to his hip injury. Adams had 8 catches, 195 yards, 2 touchdowns. Giants starting quarterback Jackson Dart limped off on the first drive with a knee injury. Jameis Winston off the bench was just 11 of 27 passing, 111 yards, 1 interception. Eagles tight end Dallas Goedert will miss a few weeks with a sprained MCL, so Philly is signing tight end Zach Ertz. Colts wide receiver Alec Pierce could go on injured reserve with a heel injury. The Colts are signing wide receiver Darius Slayton. Late night in baseball, Baltimore was down 3-0 quickly, but still won 4-3 over Toronto. Pete Alonso with 2 home runs. He has 40 wins for Detroit and San Francisco, which took the late game over the Twins 5-2. I'm Steve DeSager.
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11: One.
8: FSR. What?

0: three times in his first year with the team. Back to you.
1: Gee, thanks, Steve. You're the best.
2: Thanks, Steve.
1: Thanks for that.
2: That was uplifting. Come on.
0: I didn't mention the standings.
1: No, it's...
2: Come on, that was uplifting.
1: Thanks, Steve. I'm going to key your car. Thank you, Steve. Appreciate that.
0: You know, it's the 100th day since the Knicks.
1: That's what's important.
2: Thank you.
1: Happy 100 day anniversary.
0: And also important, the Mets regular season ends on Sunday.
1: Yeah. Can't end soon enough. Yeah.
2: Positivity.
0: In a sense, it has ended quite a while ago, but as far as the schedule, it ends on Sunday.
1: Coming up next, we got two big hot takes coming your way, or two of the biggest stories of week two in the NFL. Jason and Mike, Fox.
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9: We are...
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11: The Rams dominated the Monday night football matchup with the Giants, winning 28-6. Matthew Stafford, four touchdown passes, one interception, 327 yards. Giants starting quarterback Jackson Dark limped off on the first drive with a knee injury. He was hit as he threw. The Ravens say wide receiver Zay Flowers has a good shot to play this weekend. He missed Sunday's game with a bad hamstring. Colts wide receiver Alec Pierce could go on IR with a heel injury. The Colts are signing wide receiver Darius Slayton. Eagles tight end Dallas Goedert will miss a few weeks with a sprained MCL, so Philadelphia is signing tight end Zach Ertz. In baseball, a limited schedule, but Baltimore down 3-0 early, beat Toronto 4-3. Pete Alonso hit two home runs. He has 40 this year. He hit the go-ahead two-run homer bottom of the eighth. And Cubs third baseman Alex Bregman hopes to return during the playoffs after Sunday's facial fractures. I'm Steve DeSager.
12: Mallard,
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20: Unfortunately, reports of the Rams' demise greatly exaggerated. They do suck in Australia. I checked the schedule. They're not playing any more games in Australia. So I don't think you have to worry about that. Welcome in the beginning of another night of the Ben Mallard Show. We are in the air everywhere. Spinning the globe. Well, we're not really. Oh, we kind of are spinning the globe when you think about it. A lot of reach here. Birds of a feather. And we try to flock together as we step up to the plate, coast to coast, border to border, and beyond on the vast and pleasant.

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19: 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I know you have a 9 o'clock, so I'll keep this short. 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
9: And here's what you need to know.
10: The Rams' Matthew Stafford threw four touchdown passes in LA's win over the Giants Monday night, 28-6. Stafford with 327 yards passing, eight catches for Devontae Adams, 195 yards and two scores. His teammate Puka Nacua was out, missing practice again Saturday with a hip injury. Giants starting quarterback Jackson Dart limped off on the first drive with a knee injury. Falcons quarterback Michael Penix will start this Thursday's game, coming back from last year's torn ACL. The Vikings will start quarterback Kyler Murray this week. He has clear concussion protocol. Washington QB Jaden Daniels will see specialists on Tuesday and Wednesday after Sunday's dislocated elbow. And Bears quarterback Caleb Williams is likely out this week. He's not due to practice after Sunday's hamstring injury. And in baseball, the Orioles beat Toronto 4-3. Pete Alonso, two home runs. He has 40 this season. I'm Steve DeSager.
11: Okay, let's get started.
12: Ben Maller saying this.
13: Now it blows.
12: Saying that.
13: Genetic bone boom.
12: And
13: Billy Crystal.
14: They held a webinar
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13: Well, we went from bear down to bear maybe. Welcome in the beginning of another hour of the Ben Maller Show. We are in the air everywhere. BFFs, as we enjoy the ultimate audio playground. We've got the loop-de-loops, the slides, the merry-go-round, all of it, coast-to-coast, border-to-border, and beyond, on the vast and lip-smackingly powerful microphones of FSR emanating live from the Boulevard, the Banter Boulevard of the night, all night, guaranteed human from the world-famous Fox Sports Radio studios, where legends like Stevie Meatballs and Donkey Sausage have demanded the Express. And I, you know what? 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

0: from Two Pros and a Cup of Joe with Jonas Knox, Brady Quinn, and LeVar Arrington.
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0: Now she, remember, she was supposed to show up to Vegas, and then she didn't show up. We didn't get to meet her in Vegas. Not a lot of nada. I don't know what happened. Anyway, she says, "What was Billy's dream car? What was your dream car, Billy? I've had that before, but what's your dream car?"
1: Oh, a dream car would be a Bentley. I'd love a Bentley. That'd be great.
0: Nice Bentley. Yeah. All right. Well, shouldn't you want, is it an Aston Martin? How much is that? Like $1 million?
2: That's my dream car, an Aston Martin.
0: How much is it? Like $1 million?
2: No, it's not. It depends on which model, but it's in like the couple hundred thousand. You know,
0: okay.
2: Range.
0: I got you.
1: 200,000?
0: No more. These, like, to get a lot of the new cars are like 80,000, 100,000. Like normal, somewhat normal cars are like 80,000, 100,000. Crazy. All right, Wee Man, thank you. Appreciate it. Well, I guess we'll talk to you at the end of the week. Yes, lame jokes.
1: I love you, Dad.
0: All right, thank you. And bye, Lisa. All right.
3: Bye, everyone.
0: There they Woo-hoo! Go. What a couple they are. A couple of just wonderful people. Lisa and Billy Weed.
2: She was amped today.
0: Yeah. She was fired up. Very talkative. All right, it is the Ben Maller Show as we are working our way through the overnight hours. We'll get back to the calls here at 877-99 on Fox. And we have Maller to the third degree. Time now, before we get to Maller to the third degree, here's the instant trivia. Jameis Winston is tied with blank for the most interceptions per game as a starter since the year 2000. That's the last generation of NFL football. Jameis Winston, tied with blank for the most interceptions per game as a starter since the year 2000. That is the Insta Trivia. The answer next.
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0: is when Big Ben gets grilled.
1: And to the Koopaloo.
2: Ben, historically, teams that have started a season 0-2 have about an 11% chance of making the playoffs.
1: That's not good, Coop.
2: No, it is not. There are eight teams in the NFL that have started off 0-2.
1: Yeah.
2: Of those eight teams, do you think there are any that that you think could actually make the playoffs?
1: Yeah, so the two that I'm going to circle would be both in the AFC, Houston and Indianapolis, because they're in the AFC South. Location, location, location. Not that I think the Colts or the Texans are that good, that division. And you could argue Tampa Bay also, because the southern part of the NFL sucks. But I'm going to go, you asked me, so I'm going to go Texans and the Colts, one of those two. Next!
2: Ben, Baltimore Ravens defensive coordinator Anthony Weaver called Tyler Shuck poor man's Josh Allen.
1: Yeah.
2: And Tyler Shuck actually liked that one. How do you feel about that assessment?
1: I'm not quite there. Shuck's better than I thought he was going to be. I thought he would be terrible. Who's this guy? Aw, shucks. You know, the whole, he doesn't look, it reminds me, remember Brett? Well, you're younger than I, but when Brett Favre came around, everyone was like, why do you pronounce it like that? And I look at Tyler Shuck, and I'm like, that doesn't look like it's supposed to sound.
2: I have to remind myself every time.
1: Right? I'm the same way. But I'll give the guy credit. He played well in the fourth quarter. He outplayed, I'm actually talking about him later on, he outplayed Lamar Jackson down the stretch of that game. Two long drive for the Saints, two long drives, and I'm not all in yet, but I'll tell you what, I like him more than Kyler Murray. I like, next, quick light.
2: Marvin Harrison Jr. had a donut this past weekend. Is it safe to call him a bust already?
1: Yes. However, I do believe that the Cardinals will end up trading him at the end of the year, and somebody else will give him an opportunity because of his name and the bloodlines. Probably the Colts, but he's been terrible. How do we do?
2: You pass this edition.
1: That is a win. Put it on the board. Winner, winner, winner. Chicken.
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7: The Rams dominated the Monday night football matchup with the Giants, winning 28-6. Matthew Stafford, four touchdown passes, one interception, 327 yards. Giants starting quarterback Jackson Dark limped off on the first drive with a knee injury. He was hit as he threw. The Ravens say wide receiver Zay Flowers has a good shot to play this weekend. He missed Sunday's game with a bad hamstring. Colts wide receiver Alec Pierce could go on IR with a heel injury. The Colts are signing wide receiver Darius Slayton. Eagles tight end Dallas Goedert will miss a few weeks with a sprained MCL, so Philadelphia is signing tight end Zach Ertz. In baseball, a limited schedule, but Baltimore down 3-0 early, beat Toronto 4-3. Pete Alonso hit two home runs. He has 40 this year. He hit the go-ahead two-run homer bottom of the eighth. And Cubs third baseman Alex Bregman hopes to return during the playoffs after Sunday's facial fractures. I'm Steve DeSager.
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9: They are some angry birds. Angry birds. Welcome in the beginning of another hour of the Ben Maller Show. We are in the air everywhere. Just some fellow taxpayers over here as we are at your audio doorstep. Right there, right there. Coast to coast, border to border, and beyond. On the vast and appetizingly powerful microphones of FSR emanating live from judgment, as in clouded judgment, guaranteed human, from the world famous Fox Sports Radio studios, where Nick in Berkeley, our buddy Ernesto in the Bay, 49er guy, we love Ernesto. And Dominican Mike, another legend. Even Salsa. What happened to Salsa? 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So our lead this hour is from Baltimore. We'll get back to the Monday night game, which was not much of a game. The LA Rams rammed it all day and rammed it all night and rammed it down the throat of the Giants, as they get the blowout win there. Jackson Dart hurt. But the lead is from Baltimore, and I got a couple of angry messages, some people on email saying I've lost my mojo, I've lost

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0: 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A few years back.
1: Manny Pacquiao?
0: No. Irish guy. All right.
1: Conor McGregor.
0: Yes, a wide receiver for the Steelers. He went nutso at the end of his career with Tampa Bay. Did jumping jacks off the field at the end of his career. Infielder for the Tampa Bay Rays. He was arrested for snooping a minor in the Dominican. Lost his $100 million contract with Tampa Bay. Coach of Penn State.
1: Franklin.
0: Oh my! No! Oh my God!
2: One ninety. You missed Joe Paterno, Wander Franco.
0: What else did he miss?
2: Antonio Brown.
0: Antonio. Oh my God.
2: Yeah. Okay, Brandon. We have. You don't know what you've got. These athletes were all traded before they reached superstardom. 45 seconds of the clock, let's begin. This guy was drafted by the Suns, was traded to the Mavericks, then became a multi-time MVP with the Suns again. Long hair, point guard, white guy.
3: Dirk Nowitzki.
2: No.
0: Oh my God, white he's not going to get it done. We won the game!
2: Oh my God.
0: We won the game! Oh my.
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17: Excuse me. I know you have a 9 o'clock, so I'll keep this short. I'm the business suit in the back of your closet. You wore me nearly every day before your office went, quote, casual. I used to be the CEO of your closet. Now I'm just that one intern no one ever talks to. I always thought you'd circle back with me, get granular, keep me in the pipeline. But nada. Nothing. Don't you remember the McKittrick presentation? You spilled coffee on me, and I still looked amazing during the breakout talkback Q&A. So, I think it's time for me to move on. I've got a great resume, and I absolutely crush it in interviews, okay? Let's make this a clean break. Shift the paradigm. The only thing I ask is that you think outside the box

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0: a lot and get in trouble now all the time.
1: Yeah.
0: I thought you might find that funny.
1: Well, I do. I love the fact that you're blaming an athlete not signing autographs on your adult alcohol problem. Yes. Listen, Piazza, I got along with him for a while, but he, the whole thing when he went to the Mets, he had a beef, like a big-time beef with Vin Scully. Like, who gets upset with Vin Scully? Mike Piazza got upset with Vin Scully. It was very odd to me, but those are some great names. I love those names. Those bring back great memories. I love the names. Hideo Nomo, Nomo Mania back in the day, Brett Butler. That's awesome. You go back, man. Me and you, we go way back. That's all. Call me. I got to go, but that's awesome. Mike Piazza. I believe he lives in Italy now. Somebody told me he moved to Italy. His kids are being raised in Italian schools.
2: And that's kind of cool.
1: Yeah, I mean, he's got enough money. He can live anywhere he wants. Good for him. All right, it is the Ben Maller Show, and we are moments away from Sight the Bite, the great sports radio mystery Sight the Bite. By the way, Kurt Warner, Hall of Fame quarterback Kurt Warner, made the case that Jaden Daniels should not miss a game. The Washington quarterback should play, and Warner said back in the day he had the same exact injury about 20 years ago. He played the next week. Somebody should let Kurt Warner know that players have not gotten tougher. They've gotten a little softer over the years in the last 20 years. We will get to Sight the Bite, the great sports radio mystery. We'll get to that. We'll do it next.
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0: Ben, that was Chuck Knobloch.
1: Chuck Knobloch. Is it Chuck Knobloch? That's an old second baseman of the Yips with the Yankees. Clue Coop, quickly.
2: He is the cousin of a former pitcher for the Yankees and Brewers.
1: All right, Coach Russell, bring it home, Coach Russell. Caller three, Coach Russell.
3: So, I'm gonna go with J.R. Richards. I know he's been dead for a long time.
1: Is it J.R. Richards still dead?
4: I'll try to be strategic.
1: Now, that would be a story if it is. Jed, who fled? Last one, Jed, who is it? Now, Kirk Cousins. Kirk Cousins!
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24: Raiders are 2-0, but the Chargers are 0-2. No one would have thought that. That makes me go,
25: Raiders.
24: Yeah, Raiders looking like a fun team to watch, regardless of their actual skill level. They're winning games. They're looking exciting. Your boy making those interceptions, Danny G. They played some good D. They're playing good.
26: Hezekiah Masses, we talked about him when we were looking at training camp standouts about a month or so ago.
24: Yeah. So I think that's pretty shocking. I mean, take of it what you will 2 weeks in, but the Chargers, too, being 0-2.
25: The Chargers,
24: are they the weakest story so far?
25: They're in trouble because they showed that graphic of their upcoming schedule, and the whole joke on

0: these are the things that this NFL and these administrations have to deal with, you know, and those are liabilities. Like, at the end of the day, this is a business, and you got to run it like a business. And if you're putting an employee out there that can clearly show and state later on that this is one of those moments where they clearly put discretion, like, to the wind, then you know you're going to have to deal with that later on. Now, I can assume coaches don't care about that because they won't be around for that probably. But with that being said, it is interesting to think in this day and age, with the amount of scrutiny and the intensity of the coverage of concussions, that Kyler Murray would actually be cleared this quickly after the way, not just because he got a concussion, but the way it looked, the way he looked on the field. I think it's interesting that they cleared him so quickly.
1: By the way, Brady in that game, second half that he was concussed in, had a rushing touchdown. It's just kind of wild to think that
2: That was on like a sneak, though, from what I was able to ascertain.
1: I don't remember any of that.
0: It's just the brain, man.
1: That's crazy.
0: You know, like what they say, we don't use most of our brain. When certain stuff happens to you, like, your brain kicks in. There's, like, other parts of your brain that kick in, man, and you start doing, like, stuff like superhuman type stuff. You know what I mean? Like, our capabilities are so much further, so much more than what they are. But it takes certain things to unlock it. Him getting knocked the hell out, it unlocked his superhero. That's all it was.
1: That's all it takes. It is Two Pros and a Cup of Joe, Fox Sports Radio, LeVar Arrington, Brady Quinn, Jonas Knox with you here. Up next, it's another edition of In Case You Missed It right here on FSR.
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8: Guys, Coach Prime wasn't happy with his team after their blowout loss to Northwestern, and he wasn't happy for a good reason.
10: Well, I saw some guys fighting through it, offensively and defensively. Now, you did see a couple guys that I just got on because I don't understand how you can have joy in a loss, especially when I'm upset and I'm walking right behind you. I don't understand that. I can't never understand that because I want to win every darn thing, and I can't understand how in the world do you find joy or you could find a laughing manner when I'm right behind you walking in. I don't understand that. And I addressed it. And I'm going to put my foot in it, not on it.
8: So that's one way to handle it.
11: In it. Not on it. In it.
8: It's your former teammate, Barr.
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11: Treated like we thought, oh, it's awful, and look, heroically, he's telling everybody, I'll be back. 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
16: Two pros and a cup of Joe, Fox Sports Radio, LeVar Arrington, Brady Quinn, Jonas Knox with you here. Coming up in a little over 10 minutes from now, we are going to catch up with Pete Prisco. He's going to have all sorts of thoughts on week two in the NFL. So your resident red ass will be with you here a little over 10 minutes from now. Before we get to this situation in the NFL that's starting to gain

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12: From the West Kentucky Star Newsroom, I'm Brad Munson. Kentucky State Police at Post Water searching for a missing Mayfield woman.
13: Last Wednesday, KSP received a call from a family member who expressed concern for 80-year-old Etheline Moss. Moss is a black woman standing about 5 feet 5 inches tall and weighing approximately

0: as 32-year-old Gerald Swetland of Princeton. A warrant for Swetland was issued, but he has not yet been apprehended. I'm Mike Cooper.
1: The Department of Energy is going to be conducting its annual emergency exercise on Wednesday morning. The DOE made the announcement on Monday. They said the annual exercise would mean that those who live nearby might hear sirens or additional public address announcements. The exercises are designed to enhance the training and preparation of the responders based there on site. Todd County Central High School officials say they will not play their football game at Mayfield, scheduled for Friday.
2: According to a social media post from Todd Central Schools, the decision was made after careful consideration of student safety, a shrinking roster due to injuries, and the number of healthy players currently available to compete. The release further said their student athletes have continued to demonstrate courage, commitment, and resilience throughout a challenging season, and added the decision is not a reflection of their effort or willingness to compete. It reflects their responsibility as adults to place the safety and well-being of the student athletes first. I'm Todd Hamilton.
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15: I'm meteorologist Lou Jijian with your Tuesday forecast. We should see more sun as we go through the day today. High temperatures nice in the low 80s. Partly cloudy tonight with overnight lows around 60. And for Wednesday, partly sunny and even cooler. High temperatures Wednesday in the upper 70s. And for Thursday, partly cloudy and high temperatures right around 80.

0: Then on Friday, look for partly cloudy skies and high temperatures once again, right around 80. I'm meteorologist Lou Jaton on The Fan.
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3: Good morning, everybody. Dick Gabriel sitting in for The Voice again on a Tuesday. The Leach Report presented by Bobcat Enterprises. Coming up today, Larry Vaught, veteran sports writer and podcaster now, as well as the co-host of Sunday Morning Sports Talk, will join us. And also in hour number two, or half hour number two, is Mike DeCourcy of the Big Ten Network and longtime sporting news basketball writer. He joins Tom each and every week. Wildcat News of the Day presented by Giuseppe's of Lexington, and the awards keep pouring in for the football Wildcats. Recognition after the win over Texas A&M, starting with Will Stein. He wins the Dodd Trophy National Coach of the Week Award after the 31-21 upset win over the Aggies. The award honors a football coach who led his team to a significant victory during the previous week. And it says here that the award embodies three pillars: scholarship, leadership, and integrity. And, of course, you know what happened down in College Station as the Wildcats put together almost a perfect third quarter and came back and beat the Aggies and really set the nation on its ear. So that award for Will Stein. Now you've got Jordan Castle named the Senior Bowl Defensive Player of the Week. He joins Sam Green as being recognized for his performance in front of more than 100,000 Aggie fans. Castle had a team high 13 tackles, a pass breakup, and that huge fourth quarter interception that helped seal the victory. The Aggies went on to score, but what that did was it ate up more clock, and it made it almost impossible for A&M to come all the way back. Sam Green had the first interception of the day, as you know, dropped back in coverage and made the pick. He had the interception, six tackles, one half tackle for a loss, and a fourth down stop for a turnover on downs. That was the first time that the Wildcats held A&M on fourth down. He did it three times. Just amazing. Kenny Minchie named a grade 8 quarterback of the week. He was great throughout the entire game. And again, in that third quarter, he was perfect. 8 for 8. Finished 14 of 18 for 252 and two touchdowns. Two of the incompletions were drops. One he purposely threw away, which was wise at the time. So Minchie really just had one bad pass, and it was just phenomenal how he and the Wildcats came alive. And, of course, Kentucky, the Pop-Tarts Bowl crazy good team of the week because of that win over A&M. So the nation took note. How do you not take notice after a win like that? We'll come back and talk to Larry Vaught in just a minute. Wildcat News of the Day presented by Giuseppe. Stay with us here on the Leach Report.
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6: Welcome back to the Leach Report. 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Bud Light, the official beer partner of UK Athletics. And on the Bud Light Hotline with us this morning, Larry Vaught. Good morning, Larry. Hello, Larry. Well, I'll try to pull Larry in. Larry, you there?
7: I'm here. Keep
6: All
7: pulling.
6: Right. Gotcha. We gotcha. Okay. Larry, of course, writes a column that appears in more than 30 papers and websites. He is a radio show host. You hear him on Sunday Morning Sports Talk right here in Lexington, and writes for Topps Magazine. And Larry's been on the beat as long as I have. Larry, I can't remember, and you and I combined go back about a million years, a weekend that was so important to Kentucky athletics when it comes to, first of all, you get a soccer win on Friday, you get the football win Saturday, you get a huge volleyball win, and Larry, like me, is all about volleyball. That was kind of fun, wasn't it?
7: It was a terrific weekend. You couldn't have drawn it up, I don't think, to be any better than what it turned out. I mean, I'm still trying to decide, Dick, if I think I've ever seen Kentucky play in football play a better quarter than what that third quarter was. I haven't come up with one yet, so I don't want to say there's never been one. But considering the opponent, you're on the road, you're 15 or 12, 15-point underdog, do what they did, I still don't think I've ever seen a better quarter of football out of Kentucky. Then turn around on Sunday, the volleyball match was terrific and a huge win for Craig Skinner's team.
6: Yeah, you know, when it comes to that quarter, I saw some of the stats afterwards, and I'm like you, I started trying to flip back, and we've seen so many games. And, you know, there are stretches of time, but, I mean, that start to finish, they started that quarter the way they needed to and didn't allow A&M to do anything. What do you think was the change or the turnaround, or what was the difference between what happened in the second half of the Alabama game and the A&M game? Not that Kentucky played poorly in the first half. Took a little while for the defense to circle the wagons a little bit against A&M. But what do you think changed from week to week?
7: That's a great question. I mean, they obviously played really well for a little bit over a half against Alabama. But I just thought, to me, just looking, I mean, the offensive line that was, I thought, okay against Alabama for most of the time just looked dominant to me against Texas A&M for most of the time. And then every time they had a chance to make a play on offense or defense, other than maybe the one time when Darby dropped the ball, they made it. They didn't miss any key tackles. I mean, they had a couple of drops, but in a game you're going to have that. They didn't have any just atrocious penalties. They just executed and played, as Will Stein said, I guess the way he expects them to play.

0: seen a lot of games get away freakishly. There was nothing freakish about this game, this win. You know, they didn't, you know, block two or three kicks. There was no pick six. There was no. They just lined up and beat them. Beat them in the trenches and beat them every other which way, from the second half on especially. So I think that says as much as anything, don't you?
1: Yeah, I mean, they dominated the game physically, like what we can go all the way back to, like what the 1977 team used to do
0: in
1: Kentucky, except they didn't score that many points always. But they just dominated, just beat it. And like I say, that's what encourages you because, I mean, the first half against Alabama, they were okay with them. I thought they wore down the field position. But then, so out of two games against two really good teams, I mean, they've been right there with them. And also, going forward, I mean, I think, sure, they've got a lot of tough games left. But when you look at that schedule, I just don't see one you would say, well, no, I don't think there's any way they can win that one now. I mean, I think they've got a way they could win them all.
0: Yeah. And what they've done is they've awakened the conference to Kentucky. Nobody's going to look at Kentucky now and say, well, you know, we've got this one. And, you know, maybe look at him with one eye. Nope. Both eyes open now. Larry Vaught is my guest. When we come back, we'll talk about Kentucky volleyball. The Wildcats knocking off the Louisville Cardinals in a top five matchup. That's next here on the Leach Report.
2: West Kentucky Star Newsroom, I'm Brad Munson. Kentucky State Police at Post 1 are searching for a missing Mayfield woman.
3: Last Wednesday, KSP received a call from a family member who expressed concern for 80-year-old Etheline Moss. Moss is a black woman standing about 5 feet 5 inches tall and weighing approximately 165 pounds. Troopers were told that the family member has not been able to make contact with Moss since August 18th. Family members believe she may be staying at a hotel in the area. Anyone who has information or knows the whereabouts of Etheline Moss is asked to contact Kentucky State Police at Mayfield. I'm Todd Hamilton.
2: The Caldwell County Sheriff's Office is looking for a suspect at a Sunday shooting north of Princeton.
4: Deputies responded to Old Wilson Warehouse Road just before 5 p.m. Sunday for a report of shots being fired. When they arrived, they found 47-year-old Colby Phillips with a gunshot wound. Investigators have identified the suspect as 32-year-old Gerald Swetland of Princeton. A warrant for Swetland was issued, but he has not yet been apprehended. I'm Mike Cooper.
2: The Department of Energy is going to be conducting its annual emergency exercise on Wednesday morning. The DOE made the announcement on Monday. They said the annual exercise would mean that those who live nearby might hear sirens or additional public address announcements. The exercises are designed to enhance the training and preparation of the responders based there on site. Todd County Central High School officials say they will not play their football game at Mayfield, scheduled for Friday.
3: According to a social media post from Todd Central Schools, the decision was made after careful consideration of student safety, a shrinking roster due to injuries, and the number of healthy players currently available to compete. The release further said their student athletes have continued to demonstrate courage, commitment, and resilience throughout a challenging season and added the decision is not a reflection of their effort or willingness to compete. It reflects their responsibility as adults to place the safety and well-being of the student athletes first. I'm Todd Hamilton.
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0: Talking with Larry Vaught. Vaught's Views and Sunday Morning Sports Talk, and Larry was there when the volleyball Wildcats knocked off Louisville. And that was kind of an oddball match, Larry, as you know, because the first set, it looked like Louisville might be in line for a sweep. But we've talked about this before. Momentum changes in volleyball more dramatically, in my opinion, than any other sport. And I've talked to Craig Skinner. I've talked to players about it. And I'm like, why is that? And they all say, I agree, and I don't know. But did you get that feeling in that first set?
1: Yeah, it was just so overwhelming in Louisville's favor. Kentucky just couldn't get out of its own way, and everything Louisville did seemed to be right. But then I kept reminding myself, how often have we seen a Kentucky volleyball team sometimes in a first set not look the greatest and then come right back out and get that switched around and go back to work? And that's what they did. I thought Cassie O'Brien really did a good job of setting the ball, and then Kennedy Washington and Asia Thigpen really provided them a boost when they needed it. I mean, obviously, Delay and Guardy, but you just kind of expect numbers like that out of them. But Washington and

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14: I'm meteorologist Lou Jachon with your Tuesday forecast. We should see more sun as we go through the day today. High temperatures nice in the low 80s. Partly cloudy tonight with overnight lows around 60. And for Wednesday, partly sunny and even cooler. High temperatures Wednesday in the upper 70s. And for Thursday, partly cloudy and high temperatures right around 80. Then on Friday, look for partly cloudy skies and high temperatures once again right around 80. I'm meteorologist Lou Jachon on The Fan.
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15: Here the Leach Report, Dick Gabriel in for the boys. Guests on the Leach Report coming to you via the Bud Light Hotline. Bud Light, the official beer partner of UK Athletics, and on the hotline right now, as he joins Tom every week, is Mr. Mike DeCourcy, retired sports columnist for the Sporting News and a Big Ten Network studio analyst. Helps prepare the NCAA brackets for Fox Sports. And the Friday football show is cranked up, I guess, has it in, Mike, here in September?
16: We have, yes. Now that we have actual games, we have actual previews of games, and then the Steelers go out and underperform.
15: Well, we will double back to the Steelers, but when the college football scores started rolling in, and I don't know, I'm sure you were parked in front of a TV somewhere, maybe you're at a game, but what were you thinking when you saw the scores start coming in on Kentucky and Texas A&M?
16: Well, I was amazed that I liked the energy around the program from the time the new hire was made, and liked everything about where it was headed with Will Stein. And I just don't know that we expected it to arrive this quickly. The performance on Saturday was overwhelming, especially in the circumstance where it was where it transpired. Being in the position of playing a top 10 team and playing them on the road to perform at that level, just amazing. And I think Kentucky fans, the only problem is when you bring it that early, now people start to think, hey, this could go somewhere now. And I hope they didn't write a check, so to speak, that might be

0: there will be other opportunities, maybe even better than LSU. I this is not the time to leave. That's what a real competitor does. Mm. And that's why I have – I mean, I couldn't have less respect for Lane Kiffin as a coach. Forget all the stuff, you know, juvenile antics away from the field. This is about what – this is about commitment to team. They sell commitment to every single athlete that's on the field and what's required of the athlete so that the team can succeed. And you have to look out for the guy next to you and handle the person in front of you. And instead, Lane Kiffin says, oh, you mean I can make more money and I can have a slightly easier job? Oh, where do I sign even though my team is in the playoffs?
1: Yeah, and some folks have said, well, he's matured since then. I don't know. I mean, I'm 100 miles away, but it just seems like, you know, once Lane, always Lane. You know what I mean?
0: Well, that very act tells you that he hasn't.
1: Right.
0: That he is only valuing himself and his career path. And so, like, if you're an LSU football player and he tells you to do something you don't want to do, I mean, you have every reason to think, that guy wouldn't do this. He doesn't want to make any sacrifices, so why should I? Yeah. And I mean, all football players at some point in their careers are asked to do things they don't want to do.
1: That's right.
0: The wide receiver wants to be in a pattern and not block, or the running back wants the ball more. And why am I being taken out now so that that guy can get in and get a few carries? Everybody wants a little bit of opportunity for themselves, especially if they're really talented. And when you are telling that player, no, this is what's best for the team, how do you take Lane Kiffin seriously? I really struggle to understand how any player could make sacrifices for the benefit of the team when he clearly has no interest in doing that himself.
1: He is Mike DeCourcy of the Big Ten Network and more. We will come back and talk more with Mike, including comments on his beloved Steelers. That's next here on the Leap.
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2: 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Chris England played football and lacrosse at DeSales despite dealing with cystic fibrosis. His football coach says he's never worked with a more courageous athlete. Chris was his team's strongest player, and his teammates voted him as a captain. 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
3: 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And on this date in 1999, Keith Bogans commits to play for the Wildcats and Tubby Smith. People don't remember. When Tubby Smith was in the living room, he was a tremendous recruiter. And he lands Keith Bogans, who thought he would be a one-and-done or a two-and-done because Joseph Forte was his high school buddy, and that's what Forte was doing. And we all know that Keith had a very difficult junior season, and UK fans literally turned on him. But he hung in. He was tough. And he turned in one of the greatest senior seasons ever. I think Keith Bogans is the most underappreciated player in the modern history of UK basketball. One man's opinion, but go back and look at his numbers, and you'll see what I mean. And he never shied from the media. I can only remember once or twice that he stayed in the trainer's room so he wouldn't have to talk to us because he was literally crying on Bill Keighley's shoulder. But Keith toughed it out, and, oh, man, if he doesn't turn that ankle against Marquette, come on. Happy birthday to Milan Momcilovic and Dakari Johnson. Stay tuned for Billy and the Dude next. So long, everybody.
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7: From the West Kentucky Star Newsroom, I'm Brad Munson. Kentucky State Police at Post 1 are searching for a missing Mayfield woman.
8: Last Wednesday, KSP received a call from a family member who expressed concern for 80-year-old Etheline Moss. Moss is a black woman standing about 5 feet 5 inches tall and weighing approximately 165 pounds. Troopers were told that the family member has not been able to make contact with Moss since August 18th. Family members believe she may be staying at a hotel in the area. Anyone who has information or knows the whereabouts of Etheline Moss is asked to contact Kentucky State Police at Mayfield. I'm Todd Hamilton.
7: The Caldwell County Sheriff's Office is looking for a suspect in a Sunday shooting north of Princeton.
9: Deputies responded to Old Wilson Warehouse Road just before 5 p.m. Sunday for a report of shots being fired. When they arrived, they found 47-year-old Colby Phillips with a gunshot wound. Investigators have identified the suspect.

0: safety, a shrinking roster due to injuries, and the number of healthy players currently available to compete. The release further said their student athletes have continued to demonstrate courage, commitment, and resilience throughout a challenging season, and added the decision is not a reflection of their effort or willingness to compete. It reflects their responsibility as adults to place the safety and well-being of the student athletes first. I'm Todd Hamilton.
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3: I'm meteorologist Lou Jijon with your Tuesday forecast. We should see more sun as we go through the day today. High temperatures nice in the low 80s. Partly cloudy tonight with overnight lows around 60. And for Wednesday, partly sunny and even cooler. High temperatures Wednesday in the upper 70s. And for Thursday, partly cloudy and high temperatures right around 80. Then on Friday, look for partly cloudy skies and high temperatures once again right around 80. I'm meteorologist Lou Jijon on The Fan.
4: 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I'm in the Louisville studio, being joined by my co-host, Billy Rutledge, over in Lexington, who I am now going to have to fact check every time he tells me something on this show, because I don't think I can believe him anymore after KSR. I got duped by Billy and Heavy.com on the story that Ole Miss handed out 45,000 golf balls to fans. I thought it sounded legitimate. And Billy, you tell me something, I trust you. Like, I have built up this trust with you over the years of doing this show every morning. And, you know, when I hear you say something, I take it to the bank. I'm like, I feel comfortable saying that to everybody else on other shows because Billy R. Sports told me it was true. And then yesterday, Billy, turns out that story was false. It was not true at all.
5: Well, hold on now. Here's the thing. Let me defend myself a little bit. One, I appreciate you not immediately throwing me under the bus.
4: Yeah.
5: I felt like that was going to be your go-to move. But you said, no, I see it right here on theheavy.com, which I appreciate you, one, trusting me to believe that the story was real at first, so much so that you would go and confirm it with another website who I guess got it wrong as well.
4: Yeah.
5: But I went back and listened to the tape because that was a big thing yesterday on KSR.
4: Mm-hmm.
5: And I'm not going to say I 100% knew that it was false and I came in with the it's egregious, like I said on KSR. But I did question it, Shannon. It was like, did I see that? Is that right? Is that a thing?
4: Yeah.
5: So maybe somewhere in the middle. I think the big takeaway from this is heavy.com. I've gone to heavy.com, Shannon. They've posted 70 stories in the last hour.
4: None of them are true. I will never believe anything from that website again. And by the way, from a publicity standpoint, has there ever been a better 24 hours for

0: yet, Billy, but they're 2-1. They beat Ohio. They hung close with Tulane. And just, you know, on the surface, you see that and you go, well, maybe this isn't going to be an absolute blowout coming up this weekend. I mean, obviously, Kentucky should take care of business and win the game. But I don't know if you hang tight with Tulane, maybe they're a decent team.
1: Well, I mean, I'm not sure. I'm not going to say I've watched some South Alabama games. I saw Adam Luckett say that they might be having to play their backup quarterback. I also saw the head coach's name is Major Applewhite.
0: That can't be a real name.
1: That is a great college football name, isn't it? Like when we do the all name team at the beginning of the year, I feel like Major Applewhite. When people name their kids something like that, they know what they're doing, right? Like they're not. It's not like a surprise to them that their kid gets made fun of in school, is it? Because that's like a Civil War general.
0: Applewhite is already built in.
1: Yeah, but Major.
0: Then when you've already got a name like Applewhite, maybe you should just go with like Tom. Or Bill, you know, when you call him Major, yeah, you're right. He kind of does sound like he's a war veteran or something. Maybe that's what they wanted.
1: Yeah, well, maybe Major was a more popular name back in the day. We've seen some names kind of go to the side, and that always happens, right, with the generations. But Major is probably not one that you hear a lot anymore. But when you add it with Major Applewhite, you've got – one of the best college football names, I'm sure. So, but this game will be more about Kentucky than it will be South Alabama, don't you think? It's about not overlooking your opponent.
0: Yep.
1: About staying focused and getting another win before a big game versus South Carolina.
0: It's the overly used phrase in college football, rat poison.
1: Oh, I thought you were going to say trap game.
0: Well, trap game, yeah, same thing. Same concept.
1: Rat poison. Yeah, Lane's big on rat poison.
0: Yeah, so, you know.
1: Don't read the media. Don't read the headlines.
0: Yep.
1: Which is hard to do when you live your life on a cell phone and then you see Ole Miss is handing out golf balls.
0: You never know, like, man. Wow,
1: man, that's some rat poison right there, too.
0: You got to double check and triple check your sources these days. Everybody's got fake news out there. 859-280-2287. 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

0: even though it's after a loss. Would you disagree?
1: I agree with you on this one, and here's why. You play 162 games.
0: Yeah.
1: You're going to win a lot of games if you're good, but you're also, even if you're good, you're going to lose a lot of games. Like, the Braves have won 90-some games, but they've also lost 60-some games.
0: Yep.
1: So I think in baseball, when you're playing nearly 200 games, you can do this. I guess you could do it in any sport technically, right? But it feels a little different if it's like an NFL game. You're only playing, what, 16, 17 games. It's a little bit different than when you're playing almost 200 games. So,
0: but still, I mean, when you clinch the playoffs or the division in the NFL, that's also something worth celebrating.
1: Sure.
0: Like, yeah, I think I'm fine with it. Now, it's like, you know, you don't want to celebrate too hard, right? Like, you don't want to, like, go out and
1: celebrate
0: like you won the
1: games.
0: World Series,
1: exactly.
0: Right? Like, you still got some games left. You still got some series left. You got to maybe sip with your pinkies up, not just throw the goggles on and spray everybody with the champagne.
1: Here's somebody that's going to be happy like I am when the Braves win the East. Andy's on the line. What's up, Andy?
0: Hey, Andy.
2: Hey, what's up, guys? Shannon, we clinched Sunday.
1: We already clinched the title?
2: We already clinched Sunday. I listened to Darren all day do the interviews in the clubhouse, and they pouring champagne and everything.
1: Are you sure? I don't believe you, Andy.
2: I swear to God.
1: We're up six, though, right? We're up six games with six games to go. I thought that we clinched a spot in the
2: we got the tiebreaker. The tiebreaker, the head-to-head.
0: Oh, is this fake news, Andy?
1: I don't know, Andy. I don't know if I believe you.
0: Is Andy fake news, or did Shannon get fooled again?
1: I think they're up six games. You got six games to go.
2: That's right, but you go by the – if it ends – like, say we won.
1: Well, did we win on Sunday, Andy? Did we win on Sunday?
2: Yes.
1: Okay, there you go.
2: Yes.
1: Well, then forget the hypothetical.
0: Braves capture division title.
1: I'm sure there's other teams out there that have already done that, though, that have been in that situation.
2: Yeah, we celebrated in Houston Sunday afternoon.
1: Well, we're going to celebrate again tonight when we beat the Reds.
2: Oh, we're going to celebrate. Let me ask you, who would you rather play in what order, Phillies, Cubs, or Padres in the wild card?
1: You know what? I think Cubs first, then the Phillies, then the Brewers.
2: No. Phillies, Cubs, Padres.
1: That's who you want?
0: Phillies, Cubs, or Padres, he was saying.
1: Oh, okay.
2: No. I said that's your three choices, who you play in the wild card, Phillies, Cubs, or Padres. I don't want the Cubs because they're scoring a lot of runs.
1: Yeah.
2: That's not our style. And
1: I think the Phillies. I think give me the Phillies. Before, I wouldn't say that.
2: See, I feel the same way. That's what I told my uncle. Because their main guy, Sanchez, he's 0-5 against us.
1: Yeah, well.
2: And they had their number three starter just go down to injury last week. So, yeah, that's what I'm looking at.
1: All right, Andy, I appreciate it. Thanks for the call.
0: I don't know what to believe in anymore.
1: I don't either. Was that on heavy.com? I don't think that's right. I don't believe it. We'll be right back. KSR appreciate it.
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3: Jeff Patterson grew up and still lives in Western Kentucky. He's in Madisonville. And he was a professional monster truck racer. Had a really lucrative career doing that. He's retired now, but he got involved in the sport when he was 19 years old. That's when his father, Richard Patterson, took out money from his 401k, sold some property, pooled money with his wife, and went out and bought a monster truck, as well as the trailer and everything else they needed to compete. And Richard also competed for about 10 years before he retired. And I talked to the dad, Richard, about not only getting involved in this sport, but how he did it with all the money he took out of retirement and selling land to do so.
5: Well, a lot of people

0: may have thought you were crazy to spend all that money that you had saved up and what you had and put it all into a monster truck.
1: Yes, uh-huh. Yeah, I quit a $100,000 job a year in the coal mines being a maintenance foreman. And they thought I was kind of on the crazy side. And my wife, wife just said I was.
0: Your wife said you were on the crazy side too?
1: Yes, uh-huh.
0: Well, did you consider the fact that they might be right about that?
1: Oh, yeah.
0: So why did you do it? Why did you take all that money and put it into a monster truck?
1: It's just to get out of the coal mines. I worked underground coal mines and was ready to get out and to venture out and do something on my own. And at the time, it was a pretty good paying job. We were paid entertainers.
0: How old were you when you did this?
1: That was the kicker. I was one of the oldest drivers out there. I was in my 50s.
0: So was this sort of a late midlife crisis thing that you did?
1: I guess you might call it, could call it that.
2: And now in his late 70s, as he looks back on his career, he has no regrets. Gary Fogle, Kentucky Sports Memories.
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4: I'm meteorologist Lou Jijian with your Tuesday forecast. We should see more sun as we go through the day today. High temperatures nice in the low 80s. Partly cloudy tonight with overnight lows around 60. And for Wednesday, partly sunny and even cooler. High temperatures Wednesday in the upper 70s. And for Thursday, partly cloudy and high temperatures right around 80. Then on Friday, look for partly cloudy skies and high temperatures once again right around 80. I'm meteorologist Lou Jijian on The Fan.
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6: Welcome back, KSR Pre-Show. Some people claim that the Atlanta Braves have already won the NL East. I don't believe them.
7: Congrats,
6: Braves. Yahoo Sports may claim that the Braves have already won the NL East. I don't believe them. I got to see some proof.
7: What do you believe in anymore?
6: I don't believe in anything. I'm a nihilist. I don't believe in anything anymore. I'm giving up on reading the internet. I'm telling you. You can't believe anymore.
7: It's tougher than ever.
6: Yes,
7: I will give you that. But we got to go to media literacy class or something like that, I think.
6: AC/DC right here. This is the one band that Louder Than Life hasn't brought in yet that they've got to bring in. Like, if they're ever going to try to top what they've done in the past, like, this is the only band that's left, right? Is there another band bigger than AC/DC?
7: I feel like they've all been through here. So to tell me AC/DC hasn't, I'm
6: surprised. Did you see the crazy story? That, I mean, it's been like all over the news, especially this morning, that happened at Louder Than Life.
7: Heavy.com?
6: No, it was not. This is an actual serious story.
7: Okay, all right. Tell me.
6: Friday at Louder Than Life, there was, I don't know if you know, there's so many stages out there, but it wasn't one of the main stages. It was a stage that was kind of off to the side. And there was a band playing out there that's a local band called Knock Loose. I don't know if you've ever heard of them before, but regardless, the setup over there is kind of off to the side, and there's trees over there. And there was some guy that, for whatever reason, decided he was going to climb a tree over by the stage. And it was that day that was raining and everything, right? So it was already wet. Guy falls out of a tree, falls onto a woman that's sitting on the ground, lands on top of her, sends her to the hospital. She's now paralyzed below the waist.
7: Oh, my God.
6: Permanently. That was the report on the news this morning. So,
7: that is
6: terrible. You just want to talk about the fragility of life. And, man, life comes at you fast. You're just one minute, you're sitting there enjoying a festival, watching some, you know, your favorite band play. Next thing you know, you're paralyzed permanently from the waist down. And she was like, you know what? I forgive you.
7: Wow.
6: And
7: really?
6: Yeah, she's like, you know, it was dumb what you did, but I forgive you. And I don't know if I could forgive somebody like that, Billy. I mean,
7: well, that's a lot of grace, especially right after the event happened, right? You know, you don't think about others when you make a decision like that. You think you're just getting a better view, and then something tragic.

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12: Disappointed but not surprised. I asked Shannon during the break if he'd seen Lord of the Rings. He said,

0: weren't picked up in that mosh pit at some of these shows at Louder Than Life. So it's, you know, you do that on the street, you probably get arrested. You do it in a mosh pit, you're probably fine. But people probably go to Bourbon and Beyond with, you know, one of the main things is drinking some bourbon.
1: Of course.
0: Maybe it is a little flipped than what you might expect at first, and people are drinking more at Bourbon and Beyond.
1: My guys from Burnt Tavern Bourbon are going to be out there, so I'll be out there hanging out with them, and we'll be doing some social media stuff and everything. Looking forward to that. I did see, though, the one thing about Louder Than Life mischief, somebody stole a bunch of phones, and they were tracking them up in, I think it was Scottsburg, Indiana, where they were pinging from.
0: Like people's phones?
1: Yeah, somebody came in and like stole, you know, some phones and just took off with them. One ping from a dumpster. Why would you steal a phone and then throw it away? What's the point of that? You know?
0: Yeah, well, you got to throw away the SIM card, right? That's the only way.
1: Yeah.
0: That's amazing how people, they can track you, right? Even if the phone's turned off, that thing is still going to ping a tower.
1: Mm-hmm. So. 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
3: I'm meteorologist Lou Jijian with your Tuesday forecast. We should see more sun as we go through the day today. High temperatures nice in the low 80s. Partly cloudy tonight with overnight lows around 60. And for Wednesday, partly sunny and even cooler. High temperatures Wednesday in the upper 70s. And for Thursday, partly cloudy and high temperatures right around 80. Then on Friday, look for partly cloudy skies and high temperatures once again right around 80. I'm meteorologist Lou Jijian on The Fan.

0: connection. I didn't realize it was West Texas A&M.
1: Okay. Which is like saying you're a Kentucky fan because you went, Shannon, to Western Kentucky.
0: Yeah, that's right. Exactly. Makes perfect sense. I sent Shannon his phone number.
2: I got it.
1: All right. We'll call him during the break, and we'll see. And then I want to take your calls. 859-280-2287. What are your thoughts now 48 hours after the game? Are you changing your mindset about Kentucky this season or even in the future? Because I will tell you, for the first time in my life, I'm actually changing my view a little bit about what this program could be. If you've listened to the show, you've heard me for years give what I thought was the kind of ceiling for Kentucky football. And I have to tell you, I don't know if I believe that anymore. I'll explain more about it. We'll let Lee K defend himself. And Ryan will throw more serious accusations against other people. That's next.
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0: I think that's you right here, right?
1: Maybe this morning, yes.
0: I think that is. All right, did we get Lee Kay?
2: Yes, he's ready
0: to go.
2: Is
0: he on the phone?
2: He is.
0: Okay. 859-280-2287. Lee Kay, how are you?
3: I'm doing great. I'm loving this conversation. I really appreciate this.
0: All right, so let's go through a few things. First of all, what made you decide to use your middle initial in your name?
3: Okay, long story short, I'm the third.

0: get into a tricky situation. Now, for the record, I had Kentucky 27. I should point that out. You but don't would see you, what
1: if you,
0: you
1: had
0: have
1: to do it 20... again, I just got like a minute and a half left. If you could do it again, do you think that when a team with the same record beats another one on their field, just by that virtue, they should be ranked ahead of them?
0: Well, see, that's tough. If I did it again, I would probably put A&M in the 20s and Kentucky around 25 or so, too. It gets
1: you still
0: real tricky
1: put
0: when
1: them
0: you
1: ahead
0: start flip-flopping.
1: But you still wouldn't put them ahead
0: at this point. Only because of the Alabama second half. That second half of the Alabama game is what didn't have them in. And I'll get one more thing in. When I talked, I did a sit-down interview with Will Stein right before the season started. And Will and I talked about the AP vote. And I said, man, I would love to get in there and vote for you. And he looked at me and he smiled. He goes, don't be doing me any favors. I don't want any free handouts. So that was in the back of my mind. I think Kentucky will get in there. Like I said, they were 27 in my poll. You don't see that because you only see the top 25. I've got them right on the doorstep. But that's kind of where I evaluated them.
1: And you know I love you, Lee Carey. But you're standing firm on A&M ahead of Kentucky.
0: I don't know that it will end up being that way, but after week three, I've got to consider three games and not one game.
1: Okay.
0: Does that make sense?
1: No, but I appreciate you explaining it. No, I mean, all I wanted to do
0: I love
1: was hear
0: this.
1: Your
0: this
1: explanation.
0: Is great. I'll do this every week.
1: I just wanted to hear your explanation just because I get what you're saying, but at the end of the day,
0: yeah.
1: A&M really hasn't accomplished anything either, and we played them on their field, and we won. So I just don't know. To me, it's like that simple.
0: This may not make sense, Matt, but like I think Kentucky's a better team than A&M. So like, well, why are they not ranked ahead? Well, okay. it has to do with an entire season's body of work, and not necessarily head to head. Like for instance, Notre Dame. You know, does that make sense? Like,
1: I got you. Listen, I wanted you to get to explain yourself, and I also wanted you to correct Ryan, because Ryan gets out here and just lies about people, and I don't think it's good, and sometimes he needs to be checked on it.
0: He does. Hey, and anytime you guys want to talk to the poll, you give me a call.
1: Thank you, Lee Kay. Appreciate it. He's a good sport, don't you think, to do that?
2: Absolutely.
3: Oh, yeah.
1: Yeah.
2: He didn't say he was crying after the loss.
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4: Jeff Patterson grew up and still lives in Western Kentucky. He's in Madisonville. And he was a professional monster truck racer. Had a really lucrative career doing that. He's retired now, but he got involved in the sport when he was 19 years old. That's when his father, Richard Patterson, took out money from his 401k, sold some property, pooled money with his wife, and went out and bought a monster truck, as well as the trailer and everything else they needed to compete. And Richard also competed for about 10 years before he retired. And I talked to the dad, Richard, about not only getting involved in this sport, but how he did it with all the money he took out of retirement and selling land to do so.
6: Well, a lot of people may have thought you were crazy to spend all that money that you had saved up and what you had and put it all into a monster truck.
7: Yes, Yeah, I quit a $100,000 job a year in the coal mines being a maintenance foreman. And they thought I was kind of on the crazy side. And my wife just said I was.
6: Your wife said you were on the crazy side too?
7: Yes, uh-huh.
6: Well, did you consider the fact that they might be right about that?
7: Oh, yeah.
6: So why did you do it? Why did you take all that money and

0: and put it into a monster truck.
1: It's just to get out of the coal mines. I worked underground coal mines and was ready to get out and to venture out and do something on my own. And at the time, it was a pretty good paying job. We were paid entertainers.
0: How old were you when you did this?
1: That was the kicker. I was one of the oldest drivers out there. I was in my 50s.
0: So was this sort of a late midlife crisis thing that you did?
1: I guess you might call it, could call it that.
2: And now in his late 70s, as he looks back on his career, he has no regrets. Gary Fogle, Kentucky Sports Memories.
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4: I'm meteorologist Lou Jachon with your Tuesday forecast. We should see more sun as we go through the day today. High temperatures nice in the low 80s. Partly cloudy tonight with overnight lows around 60. And for Wednesday, partly sunny and even cooler. High temperatures Wednesday in the upper 70s. And for Thursday, partly cloudy and high temperatures right around 80. Then on Friday, look for partly cloudy skies and high temperatures once again right around 80. I'm meteorologist Lou Jachon on The Fan.
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8: It's a good good pull of the song.
9: Yeah.
8: 859-280-2287. Ryan, our phones are listening to us. I get on Twitter right after that conversation with Lee K. First post that comes up is somebody talking about how people get to be picked as AP voters.
10: That's not a coincidence.
8: There's no way that's a coincidence.
10: No way.
8: No way. That is living proof to me that your phones listen to you. And, Drew, we should be able to take our phones to court because they shouldn't be spying on me like that.
11: I can't even believe that they still deny it. It's so obvious at this point. Sometimes I go to Google and I'm about to type something and it, like, suggested. I don't even know how they pull that off. I haven't said it out loud. I'm thinking it. But they're in our heads.
8: Yes, that movie that's coming out, you know, they're doing another movie, Shannon, of the Zuckerberg stuff.
10: Yeah, yeah.
8: I don't know if it'll be good or not, but I think the premise is going to be like they know everything and they know and they're trying to make it worse.
10: There's no doubt about that. Like every device that you have is listening to you. And at first, I think that I kind of sound like the crazy person because I've been saying this for years. Like I'm the conspiracy theorist. I'm convinced. I mean, you say one thing out loud and you look down on your phone, it's the first thing on Facebook.
8: Now, I'm convinced you're correct. 859-280-2287. Thanks to Lee K for calling in. Got some insight as to how that stuff works. Who's up first?
10: Let's go to Joseph.
8: Joseph, go ahead, Joseph.
12: Hey, Matt, I appreciate you taking my call. I had a point and a question real quick about football. My point was, you know, that was a huge win for us over Texas A&M, obviously. But I think it came also at the right time on the schedule.
8: Yes,
12: because a lot of times when you beat those teams, you kind of lay an egg the next week. And we're lucky that we're getting South Alabama instead of, like, South Carolina.
8: And their backup quarterback, Drew, isn't that right? Aren't their starter is out, South Alabama.
11: Correct. Could be looking at a backup on Saturday.
8: Yeah, so, I mean, that's even better. You're getting a bad team with a backup quarterback. I agree with you, Joseph. Perfect time to not have a letdown, hopefully.
12: Now, for my question, wanted you and Drew and all y'all guys to reevaluate what you think the record's going to be at the end of the year?
8: Well, we did this yesterday. I appreciate the call, and we all kind of were in the same ballpark. So let me just alter the question a little bit, Ryan. Let's take the question of ceiling of the program, say, in the next 3 years. All right? We kind of always thought that this best seasons Stoops had, that 9-3 years, were kind of the peak it could be. Do you now think the peak can be better than that?
13: I don't know if I'm there yet. I mean, I definitely think it can get there, go back to a 9-3 season. But to go
8: not
13: take
8: this
13: that next
8: year, but I'm saying over the next few years.
13: Yeah.

0: believe is true, it's not your fault. You believe that person. I just won't trust anybody anymore. I am DTA. Don't trust anybody. Anybody.
1: Drew, is that an overreaction?
2: Shannon, do you know Mark Pope wasn't really on The View and Colin Chandler didn't donate all of his NIL? Local. I don't know how to tell you that.
0: That was
2: on
0: Facebook. I don't believe that.
1: Hey, all right, doesn't believe Facebook.
0: Don't believe Heavy.com anymore.
1: Okay. Don't believe Heavy's out. Anymore.
0: Billy. I don't believe
2: Get
0: Billy
2: Heavy out
0: anymore.
2: Of here.
0: I don't trust Billy.
1: No more Billy. No more Heavy.
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11: From the West Kentucky Star Newsroom, I'm Brad Munson. Kentucky State Police at Post Water searching for a missing Mayfield woman.
12: Last Wednesday, KSP received a call from a family member who expressed concern for 80-year-old Etheline Moss. Moss is a black woman standing about 5 feet 5 inches tall and weighing approximately 165 pounds. Troopers were told that the family member has not been able to make contact with Moss since August 18th. Family members believe she may be staying at a hotel in the area. Anyone who has information or knows the whereabouts of Etheline Moss is asked to contact Kentucky State Police at Mayfield. I'm Todd Hamilton.
11: The Caldwell County Sheriff's Office is looking for a suspect in a Sunday shooting north of Princeton.
13: Deputies responded to Old Wilson Warehouse Road just before 5 p.m. Sunday for a report of shots being fired. When they arrived, they found 47-year-old Colby Phillips with a gunshot wound. Investigators have identified the suspect as 32-year-old Gerald Swetland of Princeton. A warrant for Swetland was issued, but he has not yet been apprehended. I'm Mike Cooper.
11: The Department of Energy is going to be conducting its annual emergency exercise on Wednesday morning. The DOE made the announcement on Monday. They said the annual exercise would mean that those who live nearby might hear sirens or additional public address announcements. The exercises are designed to enhance the training and preparation of the responders based there on site. Todd County Central High School officials say they will not play their football game at Mayfield, scheduled for Friday.
12: According to a social media post from Todd Central Schools, the decision was made after careful consideration of student safety, a shrinking roster due to injuries, and the number of healthy players currently available to compete. The release further said their student athletes have continued to demonstrate courage, commitment, and resilience throughout a challenging season, and added the decision is not a reflection of their effort or willingness to compete. It reflects their responsibility as adults to place the safety and well-being of the student-athletes first. I'm Todd Hamilton.
14: 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And that's how your heart care should be too. 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
4: I'm meteorologist Lou Jijian with your Tuesday forecast. We should see more sun as we go through the day today. High temperatures nice in the low 80s. Partly cloudy tonight with overnight lows around 60. And for Wednesday, partly sunny and even cooler. High temperatures Wednesday in the upper 70s. And for Thursday, partly cloudy and high temperatures right around 80. Then on Friday, look for partly cloudy skies and high temperatures once again right around 80. I'm meteorologist Lou Jijian on The Fan.
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6: 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Text machine 772-774-5254. One person writes, Matt, I heard Mark Pope put Donald Trump in a blue Kia to go to the United Nations. That was a great legendary moment from the Stokes thing, the blue Kia.
7: Did we ever find out if that was true or not?
6: I never had anyone tell me that it wasn't true. And like this administration, this UK group that we have now is pretty good at saying to me, hey, I don't think that was correct. So I think sometimes they won't confirm it. But Drew, when they didn't deny the blue Kia, the Uber blue Kia, I kind of think it might have been true.
8: If I'm not mistaken, it wasn't like online someone trolling. Wasn't it like someone text you kind of excited? Like, hey, I'm an Uber driver and
6: yes,
8: I'm here to pick up Stokes.
6: It wasn't making fun of. It was, I just took Stokes to the airport. That was the person I think that wrote. Or I saw him get out of a car. It was one of those two things. So, Ryan, I kind of think it was true. And I'm not, I don't think we were going to get the kid anyway. But it is kind of a funny, you know, a funny thing.
7: I want to believe it, so just let me believe it right now.
6: Yeah, I think we believe. One person writes, Matt, I love the show. I've listened to this show for 13 years. I've always considered Drew like a big brother and you like my favorite uncle. Well, first of all, Shane, I'm not that much older than Drew.
8: You're unk.
6: Yeah. I guess I'm unk. But I do have to say, I've started feeling old myself, and then I saw you on Matt Myron and Drew in a picture. You had gray sideburns. Drew has a gray beard. It honestly made me feel old. I love you guys, but you are making my age seem to grow. Yeah.
7: It happens. I get it. It happens.
6: My sideburns do get gray. That's the way it goes, though, Drew. What are you going to
8: do? I've had the gray beard a while. I call it coconut. I like to. I feel like it's working for me. What gets me is somewhere, I'm 41, the jump from 40 to 41 was worse than anything from 1 to 40. I feel 60 sometimes right now.
6: I don't disagree with you that you hit an aging thing 40 to 41, maybe a little earlier, to 44, 45. It's a big jump.
8: I feel
6: better today than I did it. But when I had my health problems, that was the age, like 43, 44. I don't know what it is. I think we read an article on here one time on this show a few months ago that was about that really is of the male age. And I agree with it. You just, Shannon, things start being gray that weren't gray before.
7: Yeah. You start getting hair where you didn't have hair before and start losing hair where you used to have hair.
6: I've always had hair, but like you... It's just a different thing.
7: I'm telling you, 3 days of walking around out there in the heat, my body felt it. I felt like I'd just gone through a football game. My back was sore, my legs were sore, my feet was hurt. I was like, oh my God, I don't know if I can do this another 4 days this upcoming weekend. But it's all part of it, man. You got to just tough through it.
6: And so you didn't have to decide, are you going to fight the aging or submit to it?

0: saying that wasn't big because, once again, that's the first real indication you got that he may be one of these coaches, and we'll see. I mean, that's a good first indication that he's one of these guys that he's good enough. He can take his and beat you, and he can take yours and beat you, and he's and either way, he's going to beat your ass.
1: I agree with you. I mean, I don't think we just outplayed him. We outcoached him, and that is really exciting. Go to DraftKings. You can bet on any of the games today. There's 1 week left in Major League Baseball. Bet $5. You can win up to $100 in bonus bets. My Reds are playing your all's Braves. Can I give you a stat about the Reds?
2: Yeah.
1: Five of the worst 9 hitters in baseball this season played for the Reds.
2: That's impressive.
3: That's below 200.
2: That's what you spent your hard-earned money on to see for season tickets.
3: Yeah, I'm proud of you all.
1: Of people with over 150 at-bats, five of the worst 9 hitters in baseball were Reds. And we play at a hitter-friendly stadium.
2: Well, the record shows.
4: And they keep playing them. That's what's so crazy.
1: We somehow have a team where Ellie's going to come in the top 5 in the MVP vote. Chase Burns is going to come in the top 5 of the Cy Young. And Sal Stewart's going to be Rookie of the Year. And we suck.
2: Imagine still if you didn't have those 3. Wait till next season when they trade them all off.
1: No, if we didn't have those 3, it might be the worst team in the history of baseball. 5 of the 9 worst hitters in the league.
4: That's unbelievable.
1: We'll be right back.
5: Oh, owie, ow.
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0: in the 1951 Sugar Bowl.
1: Do you remember that
0: when
1: one?
0: When nobody expected. Yes, I remember because I was watching it on a new TV that my dad had just bought.
2: Oh, you had just gotten the first television.
1: First
0: yes, that was the first one in Danville, Matt.
2: It
0: and
2: was
0: all
2: the
0: my
2: one
0: uncles.
2: In all of Danville.
0: That's right. And my uncles and my cousins were all gathered around the TV. Nobody expected UK to win that game because you know what? Oklahoma was number one and had been unbeaten in 31 straight games.
2: Can I ask you a question, Ron? Wait, so take me back to 1950. You've never seen a television before, right? Like you never seen one. And then all of
0: That's
2: a sudden,
0: right.
2: your dad brings it in, plugs it in, puts the rabbit ears on, and you turn it on. Did it just blow your mind?
0: Oh, absolutely. I was stunned. I couldn't believe that pictures came into your home on a little TV set. And, Matt, there were no rabbit ears. He had to put up an antenna that was 60 feet tall.
2: 60 feet? How big was your house?
0: Yeah. About 30 feet high, I guess. But it was twice the height of our house. And everybody looked on that antenna and just couldn't believe it. But that brought me back to the early 50s. When, you know, I kept scrapbooks, and I even remember the day that Paul Bear Bryant was hired at UK because my dad said, Ronnie, you know, keeping those scrapbooks, we have a new football coach named Paul Bryant.
2: Yeah, I'm going to let you go. I have a heartbreak here.
0: Yeah.
2: But thank you very much.
0: Sure
2: thing. I appreciate it.
0: Sure thing. So long, guys.
2: There you go. You're good.
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3: Jeff Patterson grew up and still lives in Western Kentucky. He's in Madisonville, and he was a professional monster truck racer. Had a really lucrative career doing that. He's retired now, but he got involved in the sport when he was 19 years old. That's when his father, Richard Patterson, took out money from his 401k, sold some property, pooled money with his wife, and went out and bought a monster truck, as well as the trailer and everything else they needed to compete. And Richard also competed for about 10 years before he retired. And I talked to the dad, Richard, about not only getting involved in this sport, but how he did it with all the money he took out of retirement and selling land to do so.
5: Well, a lot of people may have thought you were crazy to spend all that money that you had saved up and what you had and put it all into a monster truck.
6: Yes, Yeah, I quit a $100,000 job a year in the coal mines being a maintenance foreman. And they thought I was kind of on the crazy side. And my wife just said I was.
5: Your wife said you were on the crazy side, too?
6: Yes, uh-huh.
5: Well, did you consider the fact that they might be right about that?
6: Oh, yeah.
5: So why did you do it? Why did you take all that money and put it into a monster truck?
6: It's just to get out of the coal mines. I worked underground coal mines and was ready to get out and to venture out and do something on my own. And at the time, it was a pretty good paying job. We were paid entertainers.
5: How old were you when you did this?
6: That was the kicker. I was one of the oldest drivers out there. I was in my 50s.
5: So was this sort of a late midlife crisis thing that you did?
6: I guess you might call it. Could call

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6: Favorite person's Aaron Rodgers.
7: You're a big fan?
6: I just like him. Very subtle. He said he was asked why the offense was so bad. And he goes, I put it on myself. And I thought, well, that's really good. Like, he's taking responsibility. He said, I put it on myself. I need to tell the coaches when they're calling the wrong plays.
8: I don't know if that's really putting it on yourself then.
6: I mean, that is such a classic Aaron Rodgers line.
8: It is. Yeah.
6: You know what? I'm going to act like I'm taking responsibility, but actually I'm throwing somebody else under the bus in the process. So he's just like, yeah, it's on me. I need to tell the coaches when the plays stink. Not that he stinks, Drew. Right? But when the coach, I just think if you were to sum up Aaron Rodgers in a sentence, that would be a great one to do it.
7: Yeah, it's a narcissistic answer where it's like, I'm not blaming the coaches. I am taking the blame. But in your explanation, you're putting all of the blame on the coaches, but trying to make it look like you're the one falling on the sword.
6: Unbelievable. I love that. Do you, you know, he was your former hero, Shannon. Do you find do you have any love in your heart for him now?
9: I appreciate what he did with the Packers. He got him a Super Bowl. But he seems like a jerk in real life, though.
6: Oh, dude.
9: Yeah.
6: If you were his wife and he did that interview where he was talking about his ex, did you see that? And he said something like, we were going to get married, but she wanted to sleep with other people, and I tried to talk her out of it, and I couldn't. Did you see that?
9: No, was this recent? What was this?
6: Yeah, it was just it was like a week ago, wasn't it, Drew? He was talking about the actress he dated.
7: Shailene Woodley something?
6: Yeah.
7: Am I close?
6: You need to watch it. Shailene? It's crazy. I don't know why he said that. And his current wife had to have hated that he said it.
9: Well, yeah.
6: Go watch it. It's bizarre. He's talking to one like Cam Hayward, and it's just it's wild. Who's up next?
9: Let's go to Jeff.
6: Jeff, go ahead, Jeff.
10: Good morning, Matt and guys. How are y'all doing?
6: Doing good.
10: Bear with me for a little bit. I usually call you about every 3 years, so first time, long time.
6: Well, it's not the first time you've called, but go ahead.
10: Well, it's been a long time. It's been a long time. Okay. Last time I called you, we talked about the wrestling and how your Caesars you had on the show affected me so much. I don't know if you remember or not, but
6: okay.
10: I live in Central Florida, and my wife and I are in Louisville right now. We came up here for her brother's funeral, and I just bought tickets to the Kentucky game on Saturday. So I haven't been in Kroger Field for like 14 years. So I just want some information from you if I can get you to help me out. I'd appreciate it.
6: In terms of
10: this is what we're doing. On Friday, we're going to the Ark in Florence, Kentucky, and staying the night, and then driving down to Lexington to the game. And we got a hotel up in Florence,

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2: I mean, Oxford, Mississippi has 27,000 people, but they fill that stadium.
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2: Welcome to the program. It's hour one on this Tuesday. I was going to say we're fully loaded, but that's probably not an apt way to describe this group. We're fully assembled. Todd is back from his sabbatical. Dylan is here. We got Marvin up front, Paulie, yours truly, and the backroom guys. Tyler Shuck from my New Orleans Saints will join us in about 40 minutes from now. The playmaker, Michael Urban, stops by. And the Monday morning quarterback, Albert Breer, joins us Tuesday morning. 877-3DP-SHOW. 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The Rams look like Super Bowl contenders last night. They rolled the Giants 28-6. 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Didn't look like he had

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11: I'm meteorologist Lou Jijon with your Tuesday forecast. We should see more sun as we go through the day today. High temperatures nice in the low 80s. Partly cloudy tonight with overnight lows around 60. And for Wednesday, partly sunny and even cooler. High temperatures Wednesday in the upper 70s. And for Thursday, partly cloudy and high temperatures right around 80. Then on Friday, look for partly cloudy skies and high temperatures once again right around 80. I'm meteorologist Lou Jijon on The Fan.
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0: probably a little later on this morning, get updates on injuries with the Giants. They had Jackson Dart get banged up, also Malik Nabers as well. Here's John Harbaugh, the Giants, on those who got banged up last night.
1: None of these injuries are life-threatening. You know, this is football. This is the NFL. This is what you do, you know. So our task is not to lament it. Our job is for those guys to do everything they can do to get back when they're ready, just like Tay will get back as soon as he can.

0: matches, and she's the goalie, and you're taking the over, so you're rooting against your daughter in her soccer match. Yes, Paul.
1: Dan, I have some more information on this story. Not only was Shea betting, he was the house. He was taking bets from fellow parents on the sidelines of the game. Back to you.
0: Thank you for that I-Team report. Yes, Dylan.
2: Okay, if you're going to bet on your kids' sports, you may want to hit the bets, too. I think losing them is even sadder than placing them in the first place.
0: Mo in Arizona. Welcome back, Mo.
3: Morning, Darren Donets. Hey, I don't know, maybe you noticed or not. Last couple of years, I've been on Brock Purdy's bandwagon. Not saying that you personally did not approve of him, just the media in general. But now, having just, I know it's only two games, but is Brock Purdy getting up there with some of the elite quarterbacks in the NFL now?
0: Well, I think he's getting paid like one, so he better be. It's not a feel-good underdog story anymore. I've got the MVP odds right now, Josh Allen, then Patrick Mahomes, then it's Brock Purdy. He's being recognized. Go back to when he was at Iowa State. We brought him up. Seton fell in love with Brocktober. And he would bring him up as, you know, he was a Heisman candidate. And everybody in the media failed on that one, including every team. When you're the last pick of the draft, you can't sit here and go, we got him right where we wanted him. The last pick of the draft. Brock Purdy makes some great plays. But I don't think they lose that much when Mac Jones comes in. We saw that last year. But Brock Purdy, you're being paid as a top quarterback. Now you play like a top quarterback, and, you know, he's third in the MVP odds. We'll take a break. Tyler Shuck of the Saints will join us next. We'll have our play of the day as well after this. 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
11: 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Kentucky State Police at Post Water searching for a missing Mayfield woman.
12: Last Wednesday, KSP received a call from a family member who expressed concern for 80-year-old Etheline Moss. Moss is a black woman standing about 5 feet 5 inches tall and weighing approximately 165 pounds. Troopers were told that the family member has not been able to make contact with Moss since August 18th. Family members believe she may be staying at a hotel in the area. Anyone who has information or knows the whereabouts of Etheline Moss is asked to contact

0: Contact Kentucky State Police at Mayfield. I'm Todd Hamilton.
1: The Caldwell County Sheriff's Office is looking for a suspect in a Sunday shooting north of Princeton.
2: Deputies responded to Old Wilson Warehouse Road just before 5 p.m. Sunday for a report of shots being fired. When they arrived, they found 47-year-old Colby Phillips with a gunshot wound. Investigators have identified the suspect as 32-year-old Gerald Swetland of Princeton. A warrant for Swetland was issued, but he has not yet been apprehended. I'm Mike Cooper.
1: The Department of Energy is going to be conducting its annual emergency exercise on Wednesday morning. The DOE made the announcement on Monday. They said the annual exercise would mean that those who live nearby might hear sirens or additional public address announcements. The exercises are designed to enhance the training and preparation of the responders based there on site. Todd County Central High School officials say they will not play their football game at Mayfield, scheduled for Friday.
3: According to a social media post from Todd Central Schools, the decision was made after careful consideration of student safety, a shrinking roster due to injuries, and the number of healthy players currently available to compete. The release further said their student athletes have continued to demonstrate courage, commitment, and resilience throughout a challenging season, and added the decision is not a reflection of their effort or willingness to compete. It reflects their responsibility as adults to place the safety and well-being of the student athletes first. I'm Todd Hamilton.
4: Who says vaping is safer than cigarettes? Science does not support that belief. Vapes can contain a variety of chemicals, flavoring agents, cancer-causing elements, and other harmful substances. High levels of nicotine in some vapes can be more likely to lead to addiction, and chemical ingredients are not always listed accurately on vaping packages. Vaping can also damage your DNA, your heart, your lungs, and even your smile. Enough with the puff. Learn more.
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16: More phone calls coming up. We'll have our play of the day next hour. Stat of the day brought to you by Panini America, the official trading cards of the Dan Patrick Show. He went 27 of 34, 252, and a touchdown in a big win against Baltimore in week two. Tyler Shuck from my New Orleans Saints joining us on the program. Take me into the pile. When you're scoring that touchdown or giving credit for the touchdown, who's grabbing you? Like, what is being said in there when you score the game-winning touchdown?
17: Oh, man. Roquan Smith was hanging onto my neck on my face mask, and then our fullback was pushing my rear end at the simultaneously. So I was quite literally getting folded like a lawn chair. I think the ball was crossing the plane, but my neck was on like the 2-yard line or something. So I don't even remember, to be honest, at that point. I just heard the roar, and we got the touchdown. So
16: do you know if you scored a touchdown?
17: I think I scored the previous play, and I think I scored that one as well. To be honest, I'm not exactly sure, but my opinion, I thought I got in at least both of them.
16: Take me into the huddle when you're going for two against Detroit. When the play comes in, can you audible if you want to?
17: In that moment, you know, we got the look that we were hoping for. They just did a good job passing it off. You know, they traditionally locked some of those things and in those bunches, and they did a good job covering it. So at the end of the day, you're trying to give them a chance to make a play, and I mean, they did a good job. It was football, and sucked to lose, but you know, it was a good moment to be able to climb back from that deficit.
16: But how surprised were you that you were going for the win?
17: Not surprised at all. I you know, that's Kellen Moore's mindset, and as a team, you know, we're going to be aggressive. We're going to go for it, and in all those situations, that's kind of our mantra. And For me, I'm just ready to go, and it kind of just feels like it's another play. We prepare.

0: obviously going to make the playoffs and then maybe could make a run as well. And he's a fascinating quarterback. You know, he's a personality. I don't know how great he is, but you see those moments. I still go back to when he came in at Oklahoma and he just took over. Like, you went, oh, my God, who is that guy? And it was just one of those where you said, he's going to be great. I don't know how great. And then he went to USC. And I just never felt like he and Lincoln Riley were on the same page. There was always something. It felt like a disconnect there. And then everybody was talking about him being a diva. And I'm like, that kid cares. There's passion there. Yes, Marvin.
1: Yeah, that first game at Oklahoma, Spencer Rattler had to call his agent. Like, let me head into the transfer portal ASAP.
0: Yeah. Did Spencer Rattler then go to South Carolina after
2: yep.
0: that? It was, yeah, probably at halftime. Who's in the confessional? Dylan, go in there. Entertain the nation. The playmaker, Michael Irvin, will join us in 30 minutes from now. More of your phone calls as well. 1 hour in the books. Two more to go. 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
3: I'm meteorologist Lou Jichon with your Tuesday forecast. We should see more sun as we go through the day today. High temperatures nice in the low 80s. Partly cloudy tonight with overnight lows around 60. And for Wednesday, partly sunny and even cooler. High temperatures Wednesday in the upper 70s. And for Thursday, partly cloudy and high temperatures right around
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2: You can see where he was kind of crestfallen there at the very end of the game. But Trinidad Chambliss.
4: Chambliss was sixth in the Heisman odds on Friday. He is now number one in the Heisman odds.
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2: I mean, Oxford, Mississippi has 27,000 people, but they filled that stadium.
1: This is Dan Patrick.
2: Welcome to the program, already in progress. It's hour two on this Tuesday, fully assembled. Fritzy looking a little more religious after his Day of Atonement yesterday. He is back, better than ever. Boy, you're looking holier than thou.
5: Don't I? A little bit. Yeah, I have a glow. Yeah. There's a glow to me.
2: So you went the whole day, nothing to eat, nothing to drink?
5: Not even water. That was terrible.
2: Nothing.
5: Nothing. And what happens when you don't eat or drink for 24 hours and then you start shoveling in food? That's a whole other story.
2: Okay. So did you eat? I've seen you on, you know, Pizza Wednesday and Meat Friday, and it's not a pretty sight. That's just a normal day.
5: This was like two bagels and like cake and juice and various pastries, some kind of potato noodle kugel dish, and next thing you know, you got to pay the price.
2: Is that part of the atonement that you're supposed to be eating pastries and cake? And
5: yeah, I ate the regular foods that you break the fast with. The amount I ate is a whole other story. What you're eating is one thing, but I just kind of went a little crazy.
2: Okay. Stat of the day brought to you by Panini America, the official trading cards of the program. Dylan in the back row, Marvin up front with Paulie, yours truly, and the backroom guys as well. Monday Night Football, that's a statement. You had a great performance by Matthew Stafford, Devontae Adams, Aaron Donald, and, you know, you weren't sure about the Giants. We saw the Giants play really well against the Cowboys in a home game. Jackson Dart got banged up. Malik Nabers got banged up. And for some reason, the Giants' defense didn't realize that there's only one receiver you got to worry about last night, and it's Devontae Adams. They didn't stop him. They didn't even contain him. I thought he was wonderful last night. Sunday night, Mile High. It'll be Denver and the Rams. That'll be Sunday Night Football on NBC and Peacock, which is where you can find this program. Download the app if you haven't done so. We say good morning to those listening on our radio show, iHeartRadio, Fox Sports Radio as well. I don't know why I'm fixated on Jameis Winston, but I am, because you would think a guy who has taken, number one overall, would be

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14: I'm meteorologist Lou Jijian with your Tuesday forecast. We should see more sun as we go through the day today. High temperatures nice in the low 80s. Partly cloudy tonight with overnight lows around 60. And for Wednesday, partly sunny and even cooler. High temperatures Wednesday in the upper 70s. And for Thursday, partly cloudy and high temperatures right around 80. Then on Friday, look for partly cloudy skies and high temperatures once again right around 80. I'm meteorologist Lou Jijian on The Fan.
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5: From the West Kentucky Star Newsroom, I'm Brad Munson. Kentucky State Police at Post Water searching for a missing Mayfield woman.
6: Last Wednesday, KSP received a call from a family member who expressed concern for 80-year-old Etheline Moss. Moss is a black woman standing about 5 feet 5 inches tall and weighing approximately 165 pounds. Troopers were told that the family member has not been able to make contact with Moss since August 18th. Family members believe she may be staying at a hotel in the area. Anyone who has information or knows the whereabouts of Etheline Moss is asked to contact Kentucky State Police at Mayfield. I'm Todd Hamilton.
5: The Caldwell County Sheriff's Office is looking for a suspect in a Sunday shooting north of Princeton.
7: Deputies responded to Old Wilson Warehouse Road just before 5 p.m. Sunday for a report of shots being fired. When they arrived, they found 47-year-old Colby Phillips with a gunshot wound. Investigators have identified the suspect as 32-year-old Gerald Swetland of Princeton. A warrant for Swetland was issued, but he has not yet been apprehended. I'm Mike Cooper.
5: The Department of Energy is going to be conducting its annual emergency exercise on Wednesday morning. The DOE made the announcement on Monday. They said the annual exercise would mean that those who live nearby might hear sirens or additional public address announcements. The exercises are designed to enhance the training and preparation of the responders based there on site. Todd County Central High School officials say they will not play their football game at Mayfield, scheduled for Friday.
6: According to a social media post from Todd Central Schools, the decision was made after careful consideration of student safety, a shrinking roster due to injuries, and the number of healthy players currently available to compete. The release further said their student athletes have continued to demonstrate courage, commitment, and resilience throughout a challenging season, and added the decision is not a reflection of their effort or willingness to compete. It reflects their responsibility as adults to place the safety and well-being of the student athletes first. I'm Todd Hamilton.
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10: Play clock one. Stafford gets it off. Stands up to throw. Fade ball. Left side. Devontae separates. Devontae brings it in over the shoulder for a three-score lead. These are the LA Rams we know and love. A dot from Stafford to Adams.
11: 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His most catches in receiving yards a game. 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

0: 50 yards and two touchdowns. Do that, no interceptions, you'll be okay in Cleveland. Now, are you part of the long-term solution? Probably not. But if you want to keep your job, you can. 250 yards, two touchdowns. That's it. Albert Breer, Monday Morning Quarterback, will join us coming up next hour. Paulie's in the confessional, getting ready to prepare for Not So Fast coming up at noon Eastern on Peacock. 2 hours in the books. One more to go on this Tuesday with Fritzy, Dylan, Marv, Paulie, yours truly. 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
1: I'm meteorologist Lou Jachon with your Tuesday forecast. We should see more sun as we go through the day today. High temperatures nice in the low 80s. Partly cloudy tonight with overnight lows around 60. And for Wednesday, partly sunny and even cooler. High temperatures Wednesday in the upper 70s. And for Thursday, partly cloudy and high temperatures right around 80. Then on Friday, look for partly cloudy skies. And
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6: I think the LSU Ole Miss game lived up to the hype. It was an event. This is a story that kind of captures the entire campus.
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7: The stadium was full, you know, an hour early, so I guess I had to leave to get him to do that. So you're welcome.
6: You could see where he was kind of crestfallen there at the very end of the game. But Trinidad Chambliss.
8: Chambliss was sixth in the Heisman odds on Friday. He is now number one in the Heisman odds.
4: Broadcasting from the Man Cave.
6: I mean, Oxford, Mississippi has 27,000 people, but they filled that stadium.
4: This is Dan Patrick.
6: Final hour on this Tuesday. Fritzy is back from his Day of Atonement and looks spiritually wonderful.
9: I feel wonderful.
6: Thank you, Tom. Dylan is here. Whoa, Tyler is up front in for Marvin. Marvin's wife needed him to drive her someplace. I think she's under the weather, so Marvin is out for the final hour. Paulie is prepping for Not So Fast coming up at the top of the hour. So Big Day Ray in the seat as he is always in for the final hour of the program. Yes, Todd?
9: I made a little tongue-in-cheek joke, which I don't think it went over very well. I said, Tyler and Ray in the front. I think I've overstayed my welcome after 25 years. I've seen them come and go. You should have kicked me out a long time ago. You let me say, I appreciate that.
6: Do you think if you keep talking that it gets funnier?
9: Probably not.
6: I don't know. Okay.
9: But I think I hurt their feelings. I was just a total joke having fun because I love those guys. It's just weird when you see different people in different chairs every other day.
6: Maybe I get somebody from the back who can sit in your chair for the final hour.
9: You know what? You'd be better off. That wouldn't be funny, but you'd probably be better off.
6: Stat of the day brought to you by Panini America, the official trading cards of the Dan Patrick Show. President's Cup is back. The United States against the international team. Pride, passion, and the cup on the line next weekend on NBC and Peacock. Phone calls coming up. Always great to talk to the Monday morning quarterback, Albert Breer. He'll stop by as well in about 20 minutes from now. And we will bring you Overshadowed Tuesday. Some of the players that you may not be aware of who had really good games this weekend. For instance, if I said Parker Washington, you probably might not know which team he's on. He plays for the Jags. He had 7 catches, 98 yards. He broke out last season, 3 100-yard receiving games in his final 4, and he was a 6th-round pick out of Penn State in 2023. How about Chris Olave? 8 catches, 86 yards, and a touchdown. He is one of the better receivers in football. In his last 5 games, he had 6 catches, 85 yards, and a touchdown. 10 catches, 148, 2 touchdowns. 8 catches, 119, 1 touchdown. 10 catches, 182. 8 catches, 86 yards, and a touchdown. But how about the Bengals' offensive tackle? Amarius Mims. He had 34 pass-blocking snaps against the vaunted Texans defense. Will Anderson and Danielle Hunter. He allowed 0 pressures. How about the Panthers linebacker, Devin Lloyd? 9 tackles.

0: members of Tuesday. Yes, Tom.
1: Are we allowed to play like a few seconds of Don't You Forget About Us? Because this has a Don't You Forget About Me kind of feel with these guys. Are we allowed to do that? Do you think it's a clever thing to do? Let's go to Frank in Peeksville. Well, hi.
0: Donald in Wisconsin joins us on the program. Hi, Donald. What do you have for me today?
2: Hey, Dan, how you doing?
0: Good, Don.
2: A compliment to you, and I've been trying to get a hold of you for a long time. I want to say thank you for all the things you have brought to the table. I want to say thank you to helping veterans get through their depression, anxiety. I am one of them, Vietnam vet. I also want to say when my daughter was killed in a car accident, you helped me get through all that. And you're the godfather of sports talk. You're a decent man, and I just want to say thank you. You have helped me in my life.
0: Well, whatever small role I played, thank you, Donald. We appreciate that. I always mention this when it comes to Vietnam vets. I've seen this firsthand, and man, does it anger me. We look at those who went to Vietnam, not that they had a choice, but they didn't come back as heroes because we didn't win anything there. And you have these, you know, Veterans Day parades, and, you know, we look at World War II, and rightfully so, even the Korean War. I don't know. We don't embrace those kids who went to Vietnam when they came back. And I look for the Vietnam vet. I just because I know how that must, or at least I try to know how that must feel, that you come back to your own country. I know this is a tangent, but the fact that he mentioned that he served in Vietnam. Kurt in Oregon. Hi, Kurt. What do you have for me today?
3: Hey, Dan, I want to thank you for bringing Stephen Wilson Jr. to the table. I went to a concert of his on Saturday, had a birthday Sunday, Seahawks win. It's wonderful. I had a different take on Deshaun. Oh, by the way, I went to that concert with my dad, so shout out to him. It was emotional. It was fun. It was great. I have a different take on Deshaun Watson. Everyone was kind of ragging on him after week. What's that?
0: Yeah, go ahead.
3: Yeah, sorry. Everyone was ragging on Deshaun Watson after week one. You were just talking, actually, about the Jacksonville defense. He went 16 of 22 for 205 yards. You know, he only missed six incompletions, and if half of those were throwaways, he really only had, you know, three real incompletions. So I didn't obviously watch the game because why would I do that? But, you know, I think people were giving him a hard time after week one. After week two, they beat Baker, and I think he's kind of people are now seeing, oh, he might be actually a quarterback we can use for a little while.
0: Well, he should be. Now, I know he's had injuries and, you know, big injuries, but he's getting paid to play like a really good quarterback, a top 15 quarterback. I'm not asking him to be Mahomes. I'm not asking him to be Joe Burrow, Josh Allen. I'm just asking him to be somewhat similar to what he was when he was with Houston. That's all. The off-the-field stuff, look, that's on the Browns. They brought him in. They had to give him an offer that he couldn't refuse. He wanted to go to Atlanta. He ends up in Cleveland. All this fallout. All right, he's your quarterback. But I can judge him on what I see as a quarterback. I mean, Deshaun Watson, the person, I have no interest in. But Deshaun Watson, the quarterback, I am interested in, either good or bad. Because I do think that I think Cleveland has a bright future. I just think trying to find that quarterback, and I don't think it's Deshaun Watson, I don't think it's Shedeur Sanders. But that's just my opinion. But if you give me Deshaun Watson at, you know, this level, I'll take that. Don't throw stupid interceptions. If you can make us at least competitive offensively, and you can take advantage of a couple of really good wide receivers, young wide receivers, I think that you have a nucleus there that maybe you can build upon. The Browns front office can. Trip in Vegas. Hi, Trip. What do you have for me today?
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3: I'm meteorologist Lou Jichon with your Tuesday forecast. We should see more sun as we go through the day today. High temperatures nice in the low 80s. Partly cloudy tonight with overnight lows around 60. And for Wednesday, partly sunny and even cooler. High temperatures Wednesday in the upper 70s. And for Thursday, partly cloudy and high temperatures right around 80. Then on Friday, look for partly cloudy skies and high temperatures once again right around 80. I'm meteorologist Lou Jichon on The Fan.
4: Making it work, they paid out $28 million, third lowest number in baseball, ahead of the Pirates and the Orioles. Now keep this in mind, Mike Trout makes $37 million. 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Garrett Cole, Max Scherzer, Nolan Arenado, Zach Greinke. Like, there's quite a few players on that list that make more than the entire rosters of the Pirates and Orioles and Rays. So that's 2020 and going to the World Series with that kind of payroll. All right, we'll get to more phone calls, 877-3DP-SHOW. 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Twitter handle at dpshow. Albert Breer, the Monday morning quarterback, back on the program. Do we have any updates here on injuries? I know Caleb, we can start there. Jaden Daniels, I know Kurt Warner talked about trying to play through it. And then you had last night with Malik Nabers and Jackson Dart.
5: Sure. Well, Malik Nabers came back into the game, so that's a plus. You know, Jackson Dart's an interesting one. The initial thought was it was a sprained MCL. Now, they didn't get back until I think it was like 7 or 8 a.m. Local time this morning, obviously, with the cross-country flight coming back from Los Angeles. But generally, like, that's about a month now. Because he's a quarterback, could he push it and come back faster than that? I certainly think that he could. I don't think the team will put that on him, but, you know, I think he could. Caleb Williams looks like they dodged a bullet. And, you know, I've seen all the memes like everybody else. But, like, it does look like, wow, that was a painful thing to go through. He did wind up coming out of it okay. And, you know, I would expect him to maybe miss some time. But I, you know, as Ben Johnson said, but I don't think it's going to be an extended period. And then Jaden Daniels, you know, with him, it's so, like, the idea now is to go the non-surgical route, which means basically that he's going to be out for about a month, and then he's going to play with a brace, which is what he did last year. And, you know, you hope that you make it through okay. Now, of course, the important context from last year is they played him for a while, they fell out of the race, and then it wasn't worth playing him anymore, so they wound up shutting him down. That wasn't Jaden's call. That was the team's call to do that. I know Jaden was a little pissed off. He wanted to finish the year, but they did shut him down. So I'd say, like, in every one of those cases, there's an element of it could have been worse for sure.
4: I'm looking at the 2025 quarterback class. Cam Ward, Jackson Dart, Tyler Shuck, Shador Sanders. Cam Ward is... At what point do we have enough of a sample size with Cam Ward that we can make kind of an educated statement on, did they whiff on this?
5: So I think right now you still give him time. It's a new system. You know, he's playing for Brian Daboll now and for Robert Saleh now. And they've got a lot of young players around him. You know, obviously they draft Carnell Tate, you know, high in the first round. And it's a new system for all of those guys too, you know? So like the Gunnar Helms of the world, who's in his second year, the two young receivers, DK and Amanda Moore, that they drafted in 2025, those guys are learning a new system as well. So I think you have to give the quarterback some grace in that there's a lot of youth around him and it's a new system for everybody. That said, you know, I look, like, the coaching staff isn't as invested in him as the last one was. They weren't part of drafting him. Yes, the general manager was,

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2: From the West Kentucky Star Newsroom, I'm Brad Munson. Kentucky State Police at Post Water searching for a missing Mayfield woman.
3: Last Wednesday, KSP received a call from a family member who expressed concern for 80-year-old Etheline Moss. Moss is a black woman standing about 5 feet 5 inches tall and weighing approximately 165 pounds. Troopers were told that the family member has not been able to make contact with Moss since August 18th. Family members believe she may be staying at a hotel in the area. Anyone who has information or knows the whereabouts of Etheline Moss is asked to contact Kentucky State Police at Mayfield. I'm Todd Hamilton.
2: The Caldwell County Sheriff's Office is looking for a suspect in a Sunday shooting north of Princeton.
4: Deputies responded to Old Wilson Warehouse Road just before 5 p.m. Sunday for a report of shots being fired. When they arrived, they found 47-year-old Colby Phillips with a gunshot wound. Investigators have identified the suspect as 32-year-old Gerald Swetland of Princeton. A warrant for Swetland was issued, but he has not yet been apprehended. I'm Mike Cooper.
2: The Department of Energy is going to be conducting its annual emergency exercise on Wednesday morning. The DOE made the announcement on Monday. They said the annual exercise would mean that those who live nearby might hear sirens or additional public address announcements. The exercises are designed to enhance the training and preparation of the responders based there on site. Todd County Central High School officials say they will not play their football game at Mayfield, scheduled for Friday.
3: According to a social media post from Todd Central Schools, the decision was made after careful consideration of student safety, a shrinking roster due to injuries, and the number of healthy players currently available to compete. The release further said their student athletes have continued to demonstrate courage, commitment, and resilience throughout a challenging season, and added the decision is not a reflection of their effort or willingness to compete. It reflects their responsibility as adults to place the safety and well-being of the student athletes first. I'm Todd Hamilton.
5: Welcome back to The Dog Show. 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
6: That's right, a group known especially for their couch-snuggling, ball-chasing, face-licking, tail-wagging, backyard-hanging, and, of course, companionship.
5: And what breed would you say Satchmo is?
6: I'd have to go with maybe a lavish terrier-hound-chihuahua-looking kind of mix.
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12: 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Bye.

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8: 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Will Stein, the head coach of Kentucky football, going to join us in the 4 o'clock hour as well. But Mikey Taylor has a couple of NFL questions for us. Are you ready?
9: I love it.
8: What do you have?
9: This is what I wait all year for.
8: What, NFL questions?
9: From Taylor.
8: Yeah, just from Taylor, right. Go ahead, Taylor. What do you have for us?
7: So there are 7 teams currently at 0-2. So my question for you guys, which 0-2 team should feel the worst about themselves today? There's the Chargers, the Texans, the Falcons, the right. Dolphins, the Titans, the Buccaneers, and the Colts.
8: All right. So it feels like an obvious answer to me, Mikey. I don't know about you. For me, it would be the Houston Texans, right? I mean,
10: I mean, yeah, it's...

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6: New York Giants quarterback Jackson Dart could miss the entire season because of the knee injury suffered in last night's loss to the Los Angeles Rams. Multiple reports saying an MRI revealed more damage than the Giants originally thought. Here's Giants head coach John Harbaugh earlier today.
7: Right now, the evaluations are ongoing. We haven't got any final decisions yet.

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11: We are
12: And here's what you need to know.
13: Multiple reports say that New York Giants quarterback Jackson Dart could miss the rest of the season because of the knee injury suffered last night against the Rams. An MRI reportedly revealed more damage to the knee than originally expected. This was Giants head coach John Harbaugh earlier today.
14: Right now, the evaluations are ongoing. We haven't got any final decisions yet. We've learned a lot more. I wouldn't really want to share too much until decisions get made.
13: Chicago Bears could be in a bind as Caleb Williams is week to week with that hamstring strain, and now Tyson Bagent, Williams' backup, is in concussion protocol. Case Keenum may have to start for Chicago in week 3 Monday night against the Eagles. Raptors and Kawhi Leonard agreed on a 2-year extension worth $115 million. While in baseball, Yankees beat the Rays 2-0 today. Yankee skipper Aaron Boone said that Aaron Judge is not likely to be available for next week's wild card series with his

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9: DM. We are
10: And here's what you need to know.
11: Well, multiple reports say that Giants quarterback Jackson Dart is likely to miss the rest of the year because of the knee injury suffered last night against the Rams. Head coach John Harbaugh had a slightly different message when speaking with reporters today.
12: When we know, you know, what direction we're going to have to go or whatever it might be, we'll announce that. But we don't have that yet, so I don't want to get out over our skis on that. Can't really respond to every report that people make. We got to kind of work on our own timeline here.
11: Chicago Bears dealing with their own quarterback situation as Tyson Bagent is now in concussion protocol. With Caleb Williams week-to-week with a hamstring injury, the team may need to turn to Case Keenum as their starter Monday night against the Eagles. Steelers running back Rico Dowdle is considered day-to-day with a toe injury, while ESPN reports the 49ers are signing wide receiver Brandon Cooks to their practice squad. Mets gave skipper Andy Green a 3-year deal to remain as manager. Red Sox took the interim term off of Chad Tracy, while Aaron Boone says Aaron Judge likely to miss next week with a calf strain.
13: Ladies and gentlemen, it's Covino and Rich.
14: This is Seth Rogen on Covino and Rich. I've never heard of them before, but they seem very confident, and I feel as though they know what they're doing. So, just tune in.
13: It's Covino and Rich, the worldwide leaders of nonsense.
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16: Hey, love hanging with you guys. Covino, we'll be back tomorrow, don't worry. But don't worry, because we got Danny G. We got Iowa Sam. We got Dan Beyer. And, of course, we got the greatest listeners and friends in all the land. The Carls, the Covino and Rich listeners, Fox Sports Radio Nation. Let's go. We are doing it live from the Fox Sports Radio studio. And just a reminder, the college football

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13: I started that.
14: He's got a stand-up special, so there are things to watch.
13: He's live in Stockton, California, which is cool.
14: And don't think I'm not a fan of women's sports, Iowa Sam. I watched Ted Lasso, season 4, all about women's soccer, and I think they've done it beautifully. They really have. I think they've done a great job. Have you watched The Lasso? Speaking of which, my mom didn't know.
15: I've not watched that show. I've never watched it. Is that an HBO Max show?
14: It is an Apple TV show.
15: Okay, I don't have every streaming platform, but I don't have Apple TV or HBO.
14: If I gave you my password, would you watch it?
15: No, probably not. I have a lot of things to catch up on.
14: Jason Sudeikis.
15: I like Jason Sudeikis. He's always supporting Caitlin Clark, the Fever.
14: Good soccer.
15: He's a big women's sports fan, so I love Jason Sudeikis.
14: What
15: 30
14: take,
15: Rock,
14: what would
15: SNL.
14: Take precedence? What do you have to catch up on?
15: I mean, a lot of stuff. I'm watching this show called Peep Show. It's a British comedy from the early 2000s. I'm only like 10 episodes through that.
13: It's a very eclectic taste.
15: I do, yeah.
14: You can stop with Peep Show. And
15: have you ever watched Peep Show? It's hilarious. It's really good.
14: You know what? I'm sure it is.
15: They swear.
14: Well,
15: like the bollocks.
14: We are live from the Fox Sports Radio studio. 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Guy's got a club. Bad taste in TV, but he's got a club.
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9: The Boston Red Sox gave interim manager Chad Tracy a 3-year contract. Boston is hosting Cleveland tonight. Guardians have won 5 straight. They're the first place team in the AL Central this final week of the season. Guardians 1 game up on the White Sox, who play at Kansas City in a half an hour. The Mets gave interim manager Andy Green a 3-year deal. Mets reliever Devin Williams is off the IL. The Yankees won the first of a doubleheader at home against Tampa Bay, 2-0. Carlos Rodon was sensational, getting the win with 8 strikeouts in 8 innings. The Rays can clinch the AL East title tonight. Game 2 about to start with the Rays at Yankee Stadium. The Yankees do say they think Aaron Judge will miss the wild card playoffs next week. The late game, the Padres, who've won 13 of 14, apparently headed to a wild card spot, playing at the Dodgers. LA's activated center fielder Andy Páez and Giants quarterback Jackson Dart might need surgery after Monday night's knee injury. I'm Steve DeSager.
10: One guy is happily divorced. One guy is happily married. One guy gets called daddy by his 3 beautiful daughters. One guy gets called daddy after a credit card approval. One guy won a state high school basketball championship. One guy only covered a state high school basketball championship. One guy's been inducted into 3 halls of fame. One guy has only mopped a hall. Does this seem weird to anybody else?
11: Crazy.
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15: 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Let me welcome in Woo-hoo! My co-host, Mr. Kelvin Washington.
14: What's up, bro?
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7: Our couple, Rob Parker, Kelvin Washington, on a Trash Talking Tuesday, an hour away for that. 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Ephraim Salaam, thank you for joining us. Appreciate it as always. 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
9: All right, here we go. 0-2 last night, only two games. 14-8-1 is the total. 0-2, 14-8-1. Here we go tonight. Best bet, got the Rangers -1.5. They host the Mets in Arlington. I got the Angels -1.5. They're in Sacramento taking on the A's. And the Padres +1.5. They're in Los Angeles taking on the Dodgers. Again, Padres +1.5. Angels -1.5. And the Rangers -1.5. And remember, I'm not telling you who to bet on. I'm telling you who I bet on.
7: Well, you ain't telling me no more.
9: Oh, I didn't tell you.
7: You say, and remember, Kelvin, I'm not telling you. Why you? I let it slide. Why you don't say my name?
9: I don't know. I said your name earlier.
7: No, you didn't. No. And remember, Kelvin, da-da-da-da-da, ba-da-ba-da-boom.
9: Can we get on with the show, Kelvin?
7: Yeah, there
9: is
7: we go.
9: Good?
7: Yes.
9: That good?
7: And remember, if I heard something for 2 years and I don't hear it, dang it, I'm going to notice. I digress.
9: All right.
7: Rob G, even in the middle of football, some baseball news as we wind down the season, getting closer about a week out before the season ends. Look at Steve DeSager's ear perked up here. Baseball postseason, got excited. There's a particular pitcher who had something to say about his performance this year.
10: Yeah, none other than Pittsburgh Pirates ace, if you can call him that still, Paul Skenes. He had a very down season, highlighted by a very terrible stretch there, right smack in the middle. During from May 17th to July 31st, 14-game stretch, he had a 5.18, a chubby 5.18 ERA, 3-11 as a team they went during that stretch. They missed the playoffs, of course. And Paul Skenes is blaming his poor season, specifically his drop in velocity, on the World Baseball Classics, and it threw him off, couldn't get back into rhythm, and that's why he's been terrible this year.
7: Boo!

0: it's just too lame. Come on, man. You can't do that. You just can't. He wasn't overworked. It was all scripted. All he had, everything that the Pirates wanted, you know, as far as pitches, all that. They didn't overwork him. I just can't. You would have been doing that in spring training, right? Like you have to pitch some in spring training to get ready.
1: Mm-hmm.
0: You would have been throwing that many pitches anyway. I just don't even like the idea that now you're going to use that. He's the one. I don't even know if he ever threw a pitch over 100 miles an hour. That to me sounds like more than just that you pitched a few innings in the World Baseball Classic.
1: Right.
0: He didn't have one pitch over 100 miles an hour all year, which is incredible.
1: Dude, first of all, you know you've been covering baseball for eons. We've had every year,
0: couple of
1: seasons,
0: years.
1: We have that pitcher that's the guy, right? He's the one. He has a great year or two, and then they fall off for a couple of years. Maybe they bounce back. Maybe they don't. Maybe they're just a nice rotational piece. And I'm not saying that'll be him, but the idea that that's the thing at 24 years old, like if he were 32, 3, 4, I get it, right? I ain't got much left in the arm. You're 24. And to me, it's one of those things where even if that's the case, you just find a way to say, man, look, they're not my best stuff this year. But you know what? Bounce back. I'm young. We'll bounce back. We'll figure it out. And we'll come back. But to make it as if that was – as if other pitchers weren't involved, as if other hitters weren't involved in whatever the position player was. So to me, I didn't like that from him. He's too good.
0: I would have held on to that. You don't have to say everything. You know what? I had a bad year. He got knocked out, if you remember, opening day. He got touched around by the Mets. He couldn't even get out of the first inning. Were talking about because I remember he couldn't get out of the first inning.
1: So, I'm not a fan. I think he could have held that just and found a way to say, look, man, I ain't going to lie, didn't have my best stuff this year, so I got a lot to work on and get back to my usual form. That's what I would have liked to hear. We are
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